0: That was Jerry and the Pacemakers with You'll Never Walk Alone, and that was for you, Carol, on the Lie Ward.
1: And then now we're going to say hello to Mark on Newdigate. And you previously had Neil Diamond's classic Sweet Caroline, and tonight you're going to go slightly different. We're hearing something by The Monkees, and this in particular track is The Last Train to Clarksville.

0: Mark on the Nidderge Award. Hopefully you didn't miss there the last train to Clarksville by the Monkees.
1: Talking of last trains.
0: Yes.
1: Yep. Have we not got another record with a similar theme coming up later on, please? Tell me.
2: Yes, we do. We have Last Train to London by ELO.
1: Towards the end of the programme?
2: Yeah.
1: Well, the last train after all. Yes, you'll be towards the end. Okay, that's coming up later in the programme anyway. Now we're going to go to June in Lye Ward, and we're going to stay back in the 60s. We're in the 50s for this one. It'll be Buddy Holly now, and that'll be the day.

0: That'll be the day. That's Buddy Holly, of course, and that's for June on the Live Ward.
1: And next up, Barry on Charlwood Ward, we've got some UB40 for you with Red Red Wine.

0: That was UB40 with Red Red Wine. I enjoyed that, so thanks for requesting that one, Barry, from the Charwood ward.
1: Indeed. And now we move to Sue on the Lye ward, and you've made a brilliant request here. It's a song from REM from their 1991 classic album Out of Time. This is the big hit that they released, and it's Losing My Religion.

0: And there was REM, Losing My Religion, and that's just for you, Sue, on the Lie Ward. Stay tuned, because on your Sunday request, we're going to play you James Taylor and Shower the People. And if you also want to make a request, just like Sue just did, here's how.
1: Would you like to hear your favourite music on Radio Redhill? 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Just let us know your choice along with your name and ward. We look forward to playing your request.
2: Yes, indeed. That's all you have to do. So let's go and talk to Phil now on Lie Ward. And Phil, you want a track by Gary Moore. We couldn't find the one you actually asked for, but here's another good one by Gary Moore. Parisian Walkways.

0: Enjoyed that one. That's Gary Moore and Parisian Walkways, and that's for Phil on the live ward.
1: And next up, Margaret and Beryl from the live ward. You've both requested Frank Sinatra, Strangers in the Night. So enjoy.

0: That was Strangers in the Night by Frank Sinatra, and that was for Margaret and Beryl on the Liewood. So I hope you both enjoyed that.
1: Yeah, it's always nice to have a joint request there. And we now say hello to Shane. You're a nurse working hard on Newdigate Ward, and you requested this track by Gotye and also Kimbra working together. It's Somebody I Used to Know.

0: And that was Gotye and Kimbra, somebody I used to know. And it's a funny joke, really, because Gotye didn't do too much after that. So some people now refer to him as somebody that they used to know. Yeah. But hopefully...
1: Thomas enjoyed that one.
0: Oh, did you?
2: Yes, right. Yes. One of my favourite songs, that one.
0: Yeah, but I mean, it's a shame he didn't do more, is what I'm saying.
2: You don't
0: hear of him nowadays. But that was for you, Shane, also a nurse on the Newdigate ward. Now, do you like to go out and about? Because our team surely do. Here's more about that.
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1: And welcome back to your Saturday request. And by the way, that Out and About next Monday night is featuring the London Harness Horse Parade at Ardingly, took place over Easter. Very interesting indeed as well. Listen in for that one, 8 o'clock on Monday. Now, I say back to your Saturday requests. And I think it was your last request, actually, for a nurse?
0: It was, yes. Yeah.
1: On which ward?
0: It was on Newdigate.
1: In that case, another nurse on Newdigate ward now, Javina. And Javina wants to hear... I just fall in love again by an artist. I must admit I don't recognise the name of, but we've got the Carpenters for you anyway. Sorry about that. I'll have some water while it's going.
0: All right, let's get you some water and we'll play the song.
1: Okay.

0: Lovely track there by the Carpenters, one of my favourites actually. That's for Juvina, the nurse on Newdigate Ward. Thanks for asking for that one. And that's the Carpenters and I Just Fall in Love Again. Yes, very nice indeed.
1: And next up, it's time to board our second train of the evening, or indeed our second last train, this time to London with ELO, and that's been requested by Joe on the Charwood Ward.

0: As the train there pulls into London with the last train to London by ELO. Great song, hadn't heard it before but really enjoyed it, so thanks for that, Joe from Charwood.
1: Indeed, nice funky number there. And now we come to Colin. You called in earlier, and actually on Friday you had Daylight Katie by Gordon Lightfoot, and then tonight's show you're going to hear Elaine Page's version from the song from Les Mis, and this track in particular is On My Own.

0: is Elaine Page singing for the Les Mis production, of course, that is her track, On My Own, and that was particularly for you, Colin. I believe it's Colin Hastings, former Radio Red Hill presenter and, of course, current Radio Red Hill member. So I hope you enjoyed.
1: Indeed. So now we're going to go to Ken and Ben. We mentioned that at the beginning of the programme. We said we'd try and fit in some tracks because they've been mounting up over the last few days. We had so many requests, in fact, from Ken and Ben. And this first one here is from Kel. And it's for Ben's messages, actually. Ben's been enjoying listening to all the requests he's missed while sedated. Thank you for keeping me going, that's from Kel, during this lonely time. Please play these for us. And the one I'm going to play now, in fact, from that little selection of records we got here to choose from, is Simple Minds, Don't You Forget About Me.

0: Simple Irons there, and Don't You Forget About Me, and that's from Kel for Ben. In fact, please play these for both of us. And we're going to move on now for another request, but perhaps the other way around.
1: Yes, so next is from Ben to Kel, and it's a song by Michael Jackson called Ben.

0: That was Ben by Michael Jackson, and that was From Ben to Kel. And Ben, wishing you all the best in your recovery.
1: Indeed. And now we're going to stay with you, Ben, and you've also dedicated this one to Kel. A lovely message here that we can read says, I've got you, my little bear, so it makes me very lucky. And that's a lovely sentiment between two people there who are supporting each other. And you've requested more songs here, which we do have. And this track in particular we're going to play now. It's Wet, Wet, Wet and Wishing I Was Lucky.

0: There's Wet Wet Wet wishing they were lucky, just as lucky as Ben with his little bear Kel. And I hope you recover soon, Ben, as the others have also kind of echoed. And hopefully we'll play some more requests for you in the coming shows.
1: And that just about completes this edition of your Saturday request. Don't forget, more requests tomorrow. Your Sunday requests, obviously. And that's 10 o'clock tomorrow morning till midday. Repeated in the evening between 8 and 10. And don't forget the Sunday Colour Supplement, our Sunday magazine programme, also tomorrow between 2 o'clock and 5 here on Radio Red Hill. Time for us to say our goodbyes, I do believe, though. So where should we start?
0: Oh, I can say goodbye. It's goodbye from me, Connor Gray. I hope you all get well soon. And I'll see you next week. So, yeah, I look forward to that.
2: And it's goodbye, good night, and get well soon from me, Thomas.
1: And from me, Nigel Gray. Thanks very much for listening. Do stay tuned to Radio Red Hill, won't you? And I'll be back tomorrow morning, in fact, with your Sunday request from 10 a.m.
0: Not sure why. But what a treat.
1: Yeah, there we are. So talk to you tomorrow morning. And again, thanks for listening tonight. And good night.
0: Good night from me.
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0: From the Sky News Centre at 2, Keir Starmer and Cecil lead Labour into the next general election despite mounting pressure after the party's disastrous local election results. The Prime Minister says his fight back will begin this week. Last night, the Greens overcame a huge Labour majority in Lewisham to take control of their third London local authority. Reform's also enjoying a massive surge in support. Labour MP Apsana Begum believes policy changes are needed.
1: Not actually going ahead with the plans around the indefinite leave to remain reforms that are being championed by the Home Secretary. That means dropping plans around curtailing jury trials. That means really looking at the welfare benefit cuts that have been put forward by the government as well.
0: British passengers from a cruise ship hit by a hantavirus outbreak are going to be flown back to the UK after they dock in Tenerife this morning. Those who test negative and show no symptoms will be taken to Arrow Park Hospital on the Wirral. An airline pilot told air traffic controllers, "We just hit somebody," after a person breached security and ran onto a runway at Denver International Airport. The Frontier plane had been taking off for Los Angeles. Britain summoned China's ambassador following the conviction of two men accused of spying on behalf of Hong Kong and China. The Foreign Office says officials raised concerns directly after the case concluded in London. To sport, and Hearts boss Derek McInnes says his team showed why they are top of the Scottish Premiership despite being held 1-1 at Motherwell. The leaders are 4 points clear with two games to go.
2: I'm delighted with the effort of the players. You know, even though we don't win, the desire to win was there, screaming at them, and they keep going and they keep asking the question against a really good team.
0: Manchester City kept the pressure on Premier League leaders Arsenal with a 3-0 win against Brentford. They're just a couple of points behind their title rivals. Liverpool edged closer to Champions League qualification after a 1-1 draw with Chelsea. And finally, Daniel Dubois has become a two-time world heavyweight boxing champion with victory over Fabio Wardley. That's the latest. I'm Chris Milligan.
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Hey, we'll be home tonight by the light of the silvery moon. And my heart's a thumping like a mandolin a plunking a tune. When I get home.

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0: From the Sky News Centre at 3, a former minister's launched an unlikely leadership challenge to Keir Starmer after Labour's disastrous local election results. Catherine West's threatened to trigger a contest if the Prime Minister's not ousted by tomorrow. The party lost over 1,400 councillors and 40 local authorities in England. It's also no longer the biggest in Wales and lost ground in Scotland. Conservative peer Lord Robert Hayward says a different sort of politics is starting.
1: That's something we're not used to in British politics. Is forming coalitions.
2: Yeah.
1: But you're going to see it in Scotland, in Wales, and in a lot of local authorities, including Birmingham.
0: British passengers and staff on a cruise ship at the centre of a hantavirus outbreak are being taken to a hospital on Merseyside. They'll isolate there after the ship docks in Tenerife later. A 40-year-old man's been arrested on suspicion of attempted murder after a car hit a group of pedestrians in a town centre in Nottinghamshire. One man's been left with life-threatening injuries following the incident in Arnold. Two men have admitted an anti-Semitic hate crime after targeting a Jewish man in East London and filming the encounter for TikTok. Police say they went to the Clapton area of Hackney before verbally abusing the victim and recording it for social media. To sport now, and Liverpool boss Arne Slot says he's 100% convinced there'll be a different team next season after being booed off following their 1-1 Premier League draw with Chelsea. He insists it was never their intention to sit back after scoring the opening goal.
3: I think it's not fair to me that anyone could ever think that I tell my players to back off and to drop down and not to press. Then either you haven't seen my teams playing last season and large part of this season, let alone since I'm a manager.
0: Manchester City moved within 2 points of leaders Arsenal after beating Brentford 3-0. The Londoners head to the two capital rivals West Ham this afternoon. And Scottish Premiership leaders Hearts were held 1-1 at Motherwell. There you go, 4 points clear at the top of the table. That's the latest. I'm Chris Milligan.
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1: Hello, I'm Dave King, and I'd like you to join me here on Radio Redhill for my classical spot. 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

0: From the ScotNews Centre at 4, Sir Keir Starmer insists he'll lead Labour into the next general election, despite mounting pressure after the party's disastrous local election results. The Prime Minister says his fight back will begin this week. Meanwhile, Scotland's First Minister says people must be able to decide their own future before Nigel Farage becomes Prime Minister. John Swinney says the prospect of three nationalist First Ministers should send a clear signal to Westminster that the UK's fundamentally changed. He insists that London has to change how it deals with Edinburgh, Cardiff and Belfast. But Professor Nicola McEwen from the University of Glasgow is not sure.
1: Together, the SNP and the Greens trying to keep the issue alive. But ultimately, the decision over an independence referendum rests with the UK Parliament and the UK government. And I don't see anything in this result shifting their position on that.
0: British passengers from a cruise ship hit by a hantavirus outbreak are going to be flown back to the UK after they dock in Tenerife this morning. Those who test negative and show no symptoms will be taken to Arrow Park Hospital on the Wirral. Britain summoned China's ambassador following the conviction of two men accused of spying on behalf of Hong Kong and China. The Foreign Office says officials raised concerns directly after the case concluded in London. Sport now, and Manchester City boss Pep Guardiola says he doesn't know if there'll be another twist in the Premier League title race. His side's 3-0 win against Brentford moves them 2 points behind leaders Arsenal.
2: We are fighting with quite similar with Liverpool in the past, against a colossal team. It's the final Champions League, didn't lose one game in this competition, have been top of the league almost all season, so it's not in our hands now.
0: Liverpool edge closer to Champions League qualification after a 1-1 draw with Chelsea. The Scottish Premiership leaders' hearts were held 1-1 at Motherwell and go 4 points clear at the top. And England will meet France in a Grand Slam decider in Rugby Union's Women's Six Nations. It's after a 61-33 win against Italy. That's the latest. I'm Chris Milligan.
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0: From the Sky News Centre at 5, Sir Keir Starmer insists he'll lead Labour into the next general election despite mounting pressure after the party's disastrous local election results. The Prime Minister says his fight back will begin this week. Last night, the Greens overcame a huge Labour majority in Lewisham to take control of their third London local authority. Reform's also enjoying a massive surge in support. Labour MP Apsana Begum believes policy changes are needed.
1: Not actually going ahead with the plans around the indefinite leave to remain reforms that being championed by the Home Secretary. That means dropping plans around curtailing jury trials. That means really looking at the welfare benefit cuts that have been put forward by the government as well.
0: British passengers and staff on a cruise ship at the centre of a hantavirus outbreak are being taken to hospital on Merseyside. They'll isolate there after the ship docks in Tenerife later. A 40-year-old man's been arrested on suspicion of attempted murder after a car hit a group of pedestrians in a town centre in Nottinghamshire. One man's been left with life-threatening injuries following the incident in Arnold. Two men have admitted an anti-Semitic hate crime after targeting a Jewish man in East London and filming the encounter for TikTok. Police say they went to the Clapton area of Hackney before verbally abusing the victim and recording it for social media. To sport now, and Hearts boss Derek McInnes says his team showed why they are top of the Scottish Premiership despite being held 1-1 at Motherwell. The leaders are 4 points clear with two games to go.
2: I'm delighted with the effort of the players. You know, even though we don't win, the desire to win was there, screaming at them, and they keep going and they keep asking the question against a really good team.
0: Manchester City kept the pressure on Premier League leaders Arsenal with a 3-0 win against Brentford. They're just a couple points behind their title rivals. Liverpool edged closer to Champions League qualification after a 1-1 draw with Chelsea. And finally, Daniel Dubois has become a two-time world heavyweight boxing champion with victory over Fabio Wardley. That's the latest. I'm Chris Milligan.
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0: 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Breakfast in
1: bed. Did you know that breakfast is the most important meal of the day? 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

0: From the Sky News Centre at 6. The cruise ship at the centre of a hantavirus outbreak has arrived in Tenerife. MV Hondius will dock offshore, with passengers being ferried to land by small boats. Brits on board will be flown home on special flights. One of Sir Keir Starmer's former ministers has threatened to trigger a leadership contest if no one in his cabinet does by tomorrow. Catherine West says the Prime Minister's approach is not cutting through following disastrous election results, but the PM insists he'll lead Labour into the next general election. Former Director of Policy for the party, Andrew Fisher, says voters are not seeing promised change.
1: The reality is people don't feel that things have changed for the better. And that's why all that frustration and all that anger that saw the Tories booted out with their worst ever election results in 2024 has now transferred onto Labour.
0: A man's been arrested on suspicion of attempted murder after a car hit a group of pedestrians in a town centre in Nottinghamshire. One man has life-threatening injuries following the incident in Arnold yesterday. Britain summoned China's ambassador following the conviction of two men accused of spying on behalf of Hong Kong and China. The Foreign Office says officials raised concerns after the case concluded in London. Manchester City boss Pep Guardiola says he doesn't know if there'll be another twist in the Premier League title race. His side's 3-0 win against Brentford moves them 2 points behind leaders Arsenal, who play West Ham later.
2: We are fighting with quite similar with Liverpool in the past, against a colossal team. It's the final Champions League, didn't lose one game in this competition, have been top of the league almost all season, so it's not in our hands now.
0: Liverpool are closing in on a Champions League spot, but were booed off after their 1-1 draw with Chelsea. Manchester United were held 0-0 at Sunderland. And Hearts dropped points in the Scottish Premiership title race. They were held 1-1 at Motherwell. That's the latest. I'm Beda Silva.
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And welcome to Sunday morning here on Breakfast with Katie Child on Radio Redhill. It's that lovely, relaxing day before the week begins all over again. And we certainly have plenty to keep you entertained through the morning. We will be waking up that grey matter with our breakfast brain teaser, and Ian Wilson has his birthday stars. But to begin with, let's kickstart the show with a bit of music.

0: It's Breakfast with Katie Child, and we're broadcasting to you on 1431 AM online and also on your bedside units. It's time for those birthday stars with Ian Wilson.
1: The birthday stars.
2: Yes, May the 10th, and a look at the birthdays this morning. John Sinclair, the Scottish politician and agriculturalist, born this day 1754. James Bryce, the British politician and diplomat, born this day 1838. Karl Barth, the Swiss theologian and author, born this day 1886. And Fred Astaire, the US dancer, born this day 1899. And it was on this day back in 1893, Natal was granted self-government. 1910 on this day, the British House of Commons resolved that the maximum lifetime of Parliament be reduced from 7 to 5 years. 1916, Ernest Shackleton and companions reached South Georgia after sailing 800 miles in 16 days in an open boat to seek help for their remaining members of their party marooned on Elephant Island in Antarctica. And 1941, the House of Commons was destroyed in London's heaviest air raid. And that is the birthday stars for today, May the 10th.
3: On this week's edition of the Sunday Colour Supplement, we'll be hearing from the Redhill History Centre about interesting aerial photography of the local area. Also, the Radio Rachel weatherman, Ian Curry, will be reviewing the weather in April and looking forward to the prospects for the rest of May and beyond. Plus, we'll have the local sports report and the What's On guide to the local theatres. There'll be lots of good music, including the featured artist of the week, and a countdown of the most requested artists on Radio Redhill over the last 7 days. That's all on the Sunday Colour Supplement this Sunday afternoon from 2 until 5, presented by Nick Hutchings, and you can hear the programme repeated on Sunday evening from 10.

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I'm waking you up this Sunday morning with a little bit of music like this.

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0: It's Sunday morning and this is Breakfast with Katie Child here on Radio Redhill, waking you up this weekend from 6 till 10 a.m.
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Ends most the time, and the feeling is laid back. Palm trees grow and rents are low.

dreamed of being a king and then became one. Well, except for the names and a few other changes, if you talk about me.

You're listening to Breakfast with Katie Child on Radio Redhill this Sunday morning. The latest news will be here shortly. Look out for our Breakfast Brain Teaser coming up in the next hour of the show. But before that, here's some more music.

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0: From the Sky News Centre at 7. A virus-struck cruise ship has arrived in Tenerife. The MV Hondius is docking offshore with preparations underway to safely fly passengers home. Britons on board are to quarantine at a hospital on Merseyside. Three people have died from the hantavirus outbreak. Our correspondent Zadia Chowdhury, who's on the island, says small boats will ferry passengers to land at Granadilly at Diabona.
1: Because it is so remote from the local population here, there's a lot of space for the operation to be carried out in a safe way so that there isn't going to be a close proximity between the passengers or the crew on the ship and any of the local population. So I think that has been the real emphasis.
0: A Labour MP is threatening to oust Sir Keir Starmer unless a member of the Cabinet launches a challenge by tomorrow. Catherine West says action's needed after this week's disastrous election results for the party. Community and faith leaders from across Britain have signed an open letter to Jewish people, telling them this country belongs to you as much as any of us. Figures from business, sport and the media have also signed it following a series of anti-Semitic attacks. A man's being questioned on suspicion of attempted murder after a car hit pedestrians in Nottinghamshire. It happened in Arnold Town Centre yesterday morning. Daniel Dubois is the new WBO World Heavyweight Boxing Champion after beating Fabio Wardley in a thrilling fight in Manchester. He recovered from two early knockdowns before stopping his opponent in the 11th round.
2: He's a tough cookie. He took my shots and I had to go through the minor battle after coming off the back of a loss. So I was a bit nervy in there, but what a warrior. I'm honoured to share the ring with a fighter like Fabio.
0: And Manchester City boosted their Premier League title hopes with a 3-0 win over Brentford to move to within 2 points of leaders Arsenal. Hearts are 4 points clear at the top of the Scottish Premiership after a 1-1 draw at Motherwell. That's the latest. I'm Faye de Silva.
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It's just gone 7am this Sunday morning and you're listening to Breakfast with Katie Child on Radio Redhill. The birthday stars will be here soon, followed by our breakfast brain teaser. So let's get those brain cells dancing with another tune.

0: 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It's time for those birthday stars with Ian Wilson.
1: The birthday stars.
2: Yes, May the 10th, and a look at the birthdays this morning. John Sinclair, the Scottish politician and agriculturalist, born this day 1754. James Bryce, the British politician and diplomat, born this day 1838. Karl Barth, the Swiss theologian and author, born this day 1886. And Fred Astaire, the US dancer, born this day 1899. And it was on this day, back in 1893, Natal was granted self-government. 1910 on this day, the British House of Commons resolved that the maximum lifetime of Parliament be reduced from 7 to 5 years. 1916, Ernest Shackleton and companions reached South Georgia after sailing 800 miles in 16 days in an open boat to seek help for their remaining members of their party marooned on Elephant Island in Antarctica. And 1941, the House of Commons was destroyed in London's heaviest air raid. And that is the birthday stars for today, May the 10th.
3: Take a theme. For example, countries, animals, or outer space, and choose around 7 songs relating to that theme. Well, that's just what I've done on Theme for a Dream. Learn a few trivia facts about the artists and take on the occasional musical challenge. Yes, this is Chris Knott welcoming you to join me on Tuesday evenings at 8 o'clock for Theme for a Dream, the theme show with that little bit.

It's time for this morning's breakfast brain teaser. Here is your question for today. A man is pushing his car along the road. He arrives at a hotel, stops, and immediately declares, "I'm bankrupt." Can you explain what has happened? I'll let you think about that while I play you some music, and then I will give you the answer.

How did you get on with this morning's brain teaser? Well, here is the question again. A man is pushing his car along the road. He arrives at a hotel, stops, and immediately declares, "I'm bankrupt." Can you explain what has happened? Well, the answer is he is playing Monopoly. I have to say, that is one of my favourite board games, but it does have a tendency to get a little bit competitive at times. Anyway, I think it's time I played you a bit more music.

0: It's the weekend here on Radio Redhill and you're listening to Breakfast with Katie Child. We have our second Breakfast Brain Teaser coming up a little bit later on the show, along with some more music.
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We are almost halfway through the show and there's lots more on the way, including the latest news at 8 o'clock after this.

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0: From the Sky News Centre at 8, passengers will be tested for hantavirus before disembarking an infected cruise ship. The MV Hondius has anchored at a port in Tenerife as it prepares to fly people home. They'll be taken to the nearby airport in sealed-off buses. The docking area was chosen for its remoteness. World Health Organization Chief Dr. Tedros Adhanom's dismissing the possibility of the virus spreading like COVID.
1: Because people are concerned, so I have to be with them while knowing full well that the risk is very low. We have said again, based on the assessment, what you're saying is not going to happen.
0: A former minister in Sir Keir Starmer's government claims she'll try to oust him tomorrow. Catherine West says disastrous election results for Labour mean the Prime Minister needs to go. She says if members of the Cabinet don't act to trigger a leadership contest, she'll do it herself.
2: This is what I would describe as an electoral emergency. And sadly, the Cabinet have not come out strongly to lead us and to tell us what's coming next.
0: An open letter of support to the Jewish community describes anti-Semitism as a problem for all of us to fix. It's been signed by faith groups, business leaders and charities. There's a reward of up to £20,000 for information about a bomb attack on a police station near Belfast. A hijacked vehicle was loaded with a gas canister-type device 2 weeks ago before exploding in Dunmurry. Manchester City boss Pep Guardiola urged West Ham to slow Arsenal's title charge after watching his team keep the pressure on with a 3-0 win over Brentford. It moved them to within 2 points of the Premier League leaders, who travelled to the London Stadium later. Guardiola finished his post-match media conference with a cheeky show of support.
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4: Come on, you hired.
0: Hearts are 4 points clear at the top of the Scottish Premiership. It follows a 1-1 draw at Motherwell. That's the latest. I'm Fader Silver.
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Sunday morning is flying by here at Radio Redhill on Breakfast with Katie Child. Ian Wilson will be providing us with another dose of birthday stars very shortly, but not before I play you another tune.

0: It's now time for the birthday stars. Here's Ian Wilson.
1: The birthday stars.
2: Yes, May the 10th, and a look at the birthdays this morning. John Sinclair, the Scottish politician and agriculturalist, born this day 1754. James Bryce, the British politician and diplomat, born this day 1838. Karl Barth, the Swiss theologian and author, born this day 1886. And Fred Astaire, the US dancer, born this day 1899. And it was on this day, back in 1893, Natal was granted self-government. 1910 on this day, the British House of Commons resolved that the maximum lifetime of Parliament be reduced from 7 to 5 years. 1916, Ernest Shackleton and companions reached South Georgia after sailing 800 miles in 16 days in an open boat to seek help for their remaining members of their party marooned on Elephant Island in Antarctica. And 1941, the House of Commons was destroyed in London's heaviest air raid. And that is the birthday stars for today, May the 10th.
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It's Sunday morning on Breakfast with Katie Child, and we have lots to keep you entertained as you wake up this weekend. A bit later on, we have another Breakfast brain teaser. But before that, let me play you some more music.

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It is indeed Sunday morning here on Breakfast with Katie Child, but I would like to tell you about a programme on Sunday afternoon. Starting off at 2 PM, we have our weekly magazine show, The Sunday Colour Supplement, and it's full of interesting features, interviews, as well as music, including songs from our selected featured artist of the week. The show is also repeated at 10 o'clock in the evening.

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1: Hello, I'm Nick Hutchings. 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That's 10 to 1, Monday to Saturday. 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

You're listening to Breakfast with Katie Child this Sunday morning, and there is just over 1 hour left to go on the show. We have another Breakfast Brain teaser later on, but for now, let's have some more music before the news at 9 o'clock.

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0: From the Sky News Centre at 9. Spanish health authorities have boarded a hantavirus-stricken cruise ship for final checks. Passengers are preparing to disembark the MV Hondius, which arrived in Tenerife early this morning. Britons on board will be put on special flights and taken to Merseyside's Arrow Park Hospital, which was also used as the UK's initial COVID quarantine site. Spain's Health Minister Monica Garcia has given this update through a translator.
1: The Netherlands will send two aeroplanes today, one and another tomorrow. In theory, over today and tomorrow, all of the aeroplanes of all nationalities will be disembarked. They will be taken to their countries.
0: A former government minister has become the first Labour MP to threaten Sir Keir Starmer with a leadership challenge. Catherine West says she'll launch it tomorrow unless the Cabinet acts first. The Prime Minister is under intense pressure after disastrous election results, which saw them removed from power in Wales and lose nearly 1,500 council seats. Here's Education Secretary Bridget Phillipson.
2: We got a real kicking. There's no escaping that. And we have to reflect seriously on that. And, you know, we have to reckon with what we need to do as a party now to turn it around. I don't think, however, a leadership contest and all of the problems that that would bring is the answer.
0: A man's being questioned on suspicion of attempted murder after a car hit pedestrians in Nottinghamshire. It happened in Arnold Town Centre yesterday. Thousands of people are expected to join a rally outside Downing Street today, calling out anti-Semitism. Leading figures have signed an open letter voicing their support for the UK's Jewish community. There's a reward of up to £20,000 for information about a bomb attack on a police station near Belfast. A vehicle was hijacked 2 weeks ago. And Manchester City kept the heat on Premier League leaders Arsenal with a 3-0 win against Brentford. Hearts are 4 points clear at the top of the Scottish Premiership. That's the latest. I'm Faye De Silva.
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This is Breakfast with Katie Child on Radio Red Hill, 1431 AM, online and on your bedside units. I do love Sunday mornings, but they go so quickly, and we are now in the last hour of the show. But we do have lots more to keep you entertained. In fact, very soon we will have another Breakfast Brain Teaser.

0: Your second breakfast brain teaser is on the way soon here on Breakfast with Katie Child. But before that, I would like to tell you about our Listen Again service. 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
4: Would you all be so good as to fall in?
5: Now, come along, please. Come along now. Three nice, neat lines. Yes, that's right. All three neat.
4: Stupid boy.

It's breakfast brain teaser time, so here is your question for today. A horse is tied to a 20-foot long rope. The horse wants to get some water that's 30 feet away, but the horse easily gets to the water. How is this possible? I'll give you the answer after this.

How did you get on with this morning's brain teaser? Well, here's the question again. A horse is tied to a 20-foot-long rope. The horse wants to get some water that's 30 feet away, but the horse can easily get to the water. How is this possible? Well, the answer is the other side of the rope isn't tied to anything. Well, enough horsing around. Let's have some more music.

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That's almost a wrap for the show this Sunday morning, but I will be back tomorrow. Yes, on Monday morning to wake you up for a brand new week. Up next is Your Requests, the show which plays the songs you want to hear. We have a little time for some more music before the news, so it's goodbye for me and see you in the morning.

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0: From the Sky News Centre at 10. We're told all repatriation flights to take passengers home from a hantavirus-stricken cruise ship will set off by tomorrow. Spanish health authorities have boarded the MV Honduras for final checks after it docked in Tenerife this morning. Britons are to quarantine at a hospital on Merseyside. Three people have died from the outbreak. Our correspondent, Sadia Chowdhury, who's on the island, says small boats will ferry passengers to land at Granadilla de Abona.
1: Because it is so remote from the local population here, there's a lot of space for the operation to be carried out in a safe way so that there isn't going to be a close proximity between the passengers or the crew on the ship and any of the local population. So I think that has been the real emphasis.
0: A Labour MP who's threatening to challenge Sir Keir Starmer's position says cabinet ministers should come up with somebody they can all get behind. Catherine West says she'll formally call for a leadership election tomorrow. The Prime Minister's making a major speech in the morning after disastrous election results.
2: Once I've listened carefully to what he says, I will be demanding a timetable for an orderly transition, because we've only really got 2 years to turn around the Labour message, to get it out there, and to win back working people.
0: A man's been arrested on suspicion of attempted murder after a car hit a group of pedestrians in Nottinghamshire. One man suffered life-threatening injuries in Arnold yesterday. At least 15 people have been taken to hospital after a boat explosion in Florida. It happened at a popular tourist destination near Miami yesterday. An open letter of support to the Jewish community describes anti-Semitism as a problem for all of us to fix. It's been signed by faith groups and charities following recent attacks. And Daniel Dubois is the new WBO World Heavyweight Boxing Champion. He beat Fabio Wardley in a thrilling fight in Manchester. That's the latest. I'm Fada Silva.
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0: Hello and welcome to your Sunday Requests. I'm Nigel Gray.
1: I'm Victoria Waite.
2: And I'm Kyra Sefna McIntosh.
0: And we're all here for the next 2 hours, actually, yes, playing the music you've chosen. Thanks very much to Katie for the last 3-4 hours, in fact, yes. Got quite a few requests held over from last night, and also you've been round the wards today, Victoria. Where have you been?
1: Yeah, I have. I've been down to the Woodlands ward this morning. Really nice to chat to people down there.
0: And all those requests will be in the programme today, yes?
1: Absolutely.
0: And Kyra, where did you go to this morning?
2: I've got a couple of requests from Homewood ward.
0: And they'll be played, in fact, tomorrow, won't they?
2: Yeah.
0: On your Monday request. Don't forget, 8:30 p.m. on a Monday. So have a look at the list of people then for today. You're going to start off with Ian on Capel Annex, Tina Turner for you.
1: David in Woodland will be playing Bob Marley.
2: And Andrew, you're in Smallfield and we're going to be playing you some Durham Town.
0: A classic Cilla track for Tobin on Godston Ward.
1: Anthony in Woodland, you are a fan of Eric Clapton.
2: And Patricia, you're in Godston and we've got some Dean Martin for you.
0: And for John on Smallfield Ward, something from Guys and Dolls.
1: Michael in Woodland, your choice is Deep Purple.
2: And Catherine, you're in Smallfield and we've got some Elvis Presley.
0: Also on Smallfield, we're going to say hello to Mohammed.
1: In Woodland, Ken, you're a fan of Freddie Mercury.
2: We've got That Don't Impress Me Much for Leonie and Copthorne.
0: And Michael Jackson will perform for Christopher on Smallfield.
1: Saying hello to Josephine in Woodland with Mr. Michael Bublé.
2: And Sarah, you're on Copthorne Ward and we've got some of The Chinese Way.
0: We've got a track also for Dee on Brook Ward.
1: Carol in Woodland, Islands in the Stream for you.
2: We're playing Jim Reeves with Wilma, you're on Godston.
0: And Rod on Smallfield Ward, you've got Lou Reed coming up for you.
1: Leanne working in Woodland, you're a fan of Taylor Swift.
2: We've got some Bon Jovi for Louise on Godston.
0: Also on Godston Ward, hello to Daniel. And what have we got for you? We've got something from The Greatest Showman.
1: Down to the Capel Annex, we're going to be playing some Humble Pie.
2: And we're on the Brook Ward and we're going to be playing some Queen for Stephen.
0: And for Georgia on Godston Ward, it's going to be the Red Hot Chili Peppers.
1: Ben in Charleswood, my final request comes from you and it's Salt and Pepper.
2: And we're also in Charleswood for Barry, you've got Yellow River.
0: And Gordon Lightfoot performed for, in fact, Colin Hastings as well. And any more?
1: That's
0: it. Any more for any more? Okay.

0: Tina Turner at her brilliant best there, and that's for Ian Faulkner on Cape Atlantic. And tomorrow night on your Monday request, Ian, you've got Coldplay and Fix You.
1: Lovely, that's blowing the cobwebs away. Next up, hello David, I met you this morning on the Woodland Ward, and we're going to play this for you. You wanted some reggae, and you've chosen Bob Marley and Three Little Birds.

0: Don't worry about a thing. That's good advice from Bob Marley and the Wailers. The song's called Three Little Birds. That was for David on the Woodland Ward. And a little fact for you, that song was the third most requested of last year. So you're in good company, David.
1: It was here on Radio Radio. Do you know what the first two were, top two?
0: I'm going to say My Way is always up there.
1: No, My Way is number five. Oh. Top two, number one was ABBA and Dancing Queen.
0: Yeah.
1: Not a surprise, really. And number two, Simon and Garfunkel and Bridge Over Troubled Water.
0: Oh.
1: There we are. From last year. Okay, who's next?
2: Okay, we're going over to the Smallfield Ward, and we've got a song for you, Andrew. You wanted Anything by Roger Whittaker, so we've got Durham Town.

0: That was Roger Whittaker's Durham Town for you, Andrew, on the Smallfield Ward.
1: One of those songs we run out of words towards, you know, lots of la-las on the end. Anyway, good song. And let's go now to Tobin on Gloucester Wood, another good song for you, in fact. And it's Arcilla, Cilla Black. And it's going to be played actually off the original vinyl. Let's keep our fingers crossed for that. It's Step Inside Love.

0: There she goes. Not too many crackles, really. That was Step Inside Love from Cilla Black for Tobin on Gosden Ward. And we, of course, all know her original name, her real name, Cilla Black's real name.
1: Oh, White, isn't it?
0: Yeah, Priscilla White.
1: Yeah,
0: yeah, well, that's right. Absolutely true. Yes. Okay, what's next?
1: Okay, this morning I met a lovely care assistant, very friendly chap on the Woodland Ward, looking after all the, our patients in there, called Anthony. And Anthony is a fan of Eric Clapton. You said anything from Eric Clapton would be good. We've chosen this one. You will definitely know it. Here's Wonderful Tonight.

0: Eric Clapton there with Wonderful Tonight. That was for Anthony, our lovely care assistant working in the Woodland Ward.
1: Okay, now we're going over to the Godstone Ward. We've got a song for you, Patricia. You wanted Anything by Dean Martin, so we've got Volare for you.

0: That was Dean Martin's Volare for you, Patricia, on the Godston Ward. And we have got a Frank Sinatra song for you tomorrow, so stay tuned.
1: I hope everybody understood the lyrics of that song. I mean, I don't speak Italian, so I was totally lost.
2: No, I didn't.
1: There we go, never mind. John and Smallfield Ward, hello to you. You've asked for something from Guys and Dolls, and we're going to play it for you now, in fact, from the Guys and Dolls album. It's on vinyl again, so again, keep your fingers crossed for the scratches and things, but hopefully it'll be okay. And it's Fugue for Tin Horns.
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0: Music from Guys and Dolls there for John on the Smallfield Ward. And we're going to tell you now about a programme coming up later this week here on Radio Redhill with Uncle Nick. Here we are.
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4: Welcome back to Your Sunday Requests. It's great to have you with us. Okay, now up next, something for Michael. Hello, Michael, again. We met this morning. You were in the Woodland Ward. You've asked for Anything At All by Deep Purple as your favourite. So we're going to play you Smoke On The Water.

0: That was Deep Purple and Smoke on the Water. A very famous riff there, of course, which I must tell you, I do hear that a lot because my husband is learning to play the electric guitar. So when that started, I was like, oh, this is very familiar. Great choice there, Michael. Thank you very much for that. You're on the Woodland Ward and I hope you enjoyed it.
1: Does your husband play that well?
0: To be fair, he does that, but he doesn't do everything well. We shouldn't say this on the radio, but that one, he does do well.
1: He does. Okay.
2: Okay, we are going over to the Smallfield Ward and we've got a song request from you, Catherine. You wanted anything Elvis Presley and you specifically requested an early song about a woman. So hopefully we've picked the right song for you. We've got The Girl of My Best Friend. Oh.

0: That was The Girl of My Best Friend by Elvis Presley for you, Catherine, on the Smallfield Ward.
1: OK, moving on now on your Sunday request, go to Mohammed in the Smallfield Ward. And you've given us a problem here. And you've asked for an artist, actually. Name, I'm probably pronouncing it wrong. Janaid Jamshed, it says down here. Probably spelled it wrong and pronounced it wrong, but never mind. But fortunately, when you spoke to Connor last night, you said it sounds a bit like Phil Collins by some people. So I thought, right, in that case, we'll play some Phil Collins, because they're going to play something that you're going to enjoy, hopefully. It's In the Air Tonight.

0: There they all go. That's Phil Collins, In the Air Tonight. We play that for Muhammad on Smallfield Ward. And that is the song with the gorilla playing the drum, isn't it?
1: That's right, the Cadbury's advert, isn't it? Amazing stuff.
0: Very clever gorilla.
1: Yes.
0: Yes.
1: Oh, it's me. Hello again. So, Ken. Hello, Ken. We met this morning on the Woodland Ward and you asked for something by Freddie Mercury. I wasn't sure actually if to play you some Queen, but we've chosen this one by Freddie and it's I Was Born to Love You.

0: Freddie Mercury, I Was Born to Love You, one of his maybe slightly less well-known ones, I think. But I enjoyed that. It had almost like an aerobic energy. It had me moving and grooving anyway. I hope it did you too. We played that for Ken in the Woodland Ward. I hope you enjoyed it.
1: It's always nice to see you moving and grooving.
0: Thanks.
2: OK, we're going over to the Copthorne Ward now. We've got a song for you, Leonie. You wanted some Shania Twain? We've got That Don't Impress Me Much.

0: That was Shania Twain's That Don't Impress Me Much for Hugh Leoni on the Copthorne Ward.
1: And hopefully the next one here will impress Christopher on Smallfield Ward. You've asked for it, in fact. Michael Jackson and You Are Not Alone. No.

0: Michael Jackson. You Are Not Alone. That's for Christopher on Smallfield Ward.
1: Okay, next up, going to the Woodland Ward again, where I met with Josephine this morning. And you asked for this particular song from Michael Bublé. Here is Home.

0: Michael Bublé there, and Home, that was for Josephine on the Woodland Ward.
1: You're listening to Radio Radio, it's your Sunday request. And by the way, on Sunday we have our magazine programme, the Sunday Colour Supplement. Let me tell you more. On this week's edition of the Sunday Colour Supplement, we'll be hearing from the Redhill History Centre about interesting aerial photography of the local area. Also, the Radio Radio weatherman, Ian Curry, will be reviewing the weather in April and looking forward to the prospects for the rest of May and beyond. Plus, we'll have the local sports report and the What's On guide to the local theatres. 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That's all on the Sunday Colour Supplement this Sunday afternoon from 2 until 5, presented by Nick Hutchings, and you can hear the programme repeated on Sunday evening from 10.
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0: Radio Redhill. Okay, welcome back. We are on the Copthorne Ward for you, Sarah. You wanted a song by Level 42 and you wanted The Chinese Way.

0: Okay, that was Level 42's The Chinese Way for you, Sarah, on the Copthorne Ward.
1: Now to go to Dee on Brook Ward. Hello, Dee. You've asked for a couple of tracks. We haven't got the first one you asked for, unfortunately. The second one, we're not 100% lucky on this one either. The Prayer you've asked for by a couple of artists we haven't got in our library, but we've definitely got the song. Here it is by Celine Dion and Andrea Bocelli, The Prayer.

0: Very nice, enjoyed that. That was The Prayer, Celine Dion and Andrea Bocelli, and that was for Dee on the Brookwood.
1: Coming back to the Woodland Ward now. Hello, Carol. Hope you're doing good. Thank you for this one. I'm excited about this. I'm feeling this song this morning. We're going to have a little bit of Dolly and Kenny Rogers and Dolly Parton, of course. This is Islands in the Stream.

0: That was Dolly Parton and Kenny Rogers there, Islands in the Stream. And that was for Carol in the Woodland Ward.
1: Okay, we're going over to the Godston Ward next. And we've got a song for you, Wilma. You wanted anything from Jim Reeves, so we've got Distant Drums.

0: And that was Jim Reeves' Distant Drums for Wilma on the Godston Ward. And if you would like to make a request like Wilma, here's how.
1: Would you like to hear your favourite music on Radio Redhill? 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
2: Indeed we do. And we're going to play a request now for Rod on Smallfield Ward. You've asked for Perfect Day and it says down here, charity version preferred. Well, here it is, the BBC version, charity version.

0: perfect day.
1: Oh, what a perfect day. There we are. It's not a perfect day outside, is it? Jolly chilly, I thought, this morning. Cold wind. Anyway, Rod on Smallfield for you, and Perfect Day was the song. And tomorrow on your Monday request, 8:30, don't forget, in the evening on Monday, you've got Neil Diamond, Sweet Caroline. And Tuesday, we've got Queen for you as well. So we've got quite a few tracks for you coming up over the week.
2: Excellent stuff. Mm. Very good. Hello to Leanne. You're a sister working on the Woodland Ward. The sister working on the Woodland Ward, I believe. And you wanted something from Taylor Swift, anything at all. So we thought, let's do it. Let's do Shake It Off.

0: Taylor Swift and Shake It Off. That was for Leanne, her sister in the Woodland Ward, and of course for all the Swifties. Hope you enjoyed it.
1: Okay, now we're heading over to the Godstone Ward. We've got Louise, you wanted something by Bon Jovi, so we've got Always.

0: That was Bon Jovi's Always for you, Louise, over on the Godston Ward. And we'll be back after we hear from Katie.
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9: Welcome back to your Sunday requests. And yes, tomorrow night on Out and About, by the way, with Katie, she's going to be at the London Harness Horse Parade that took place over Easter. Very nice event too, and very interesting indeed. That's tomorrow night, 8 o'clock here on Radio Redhill. Let's go now to Daniel on Godston Ward. Hello, Daniel. You've asked Christina Aguilera. Unfortunately, they haven't got the track you particularly asked for. We have got this one, though. Beautiful.

0: Isn't that a good song?
1: Oh, you can't help but sing along. Well, I can't anyway. No.
0: Very good. Christina Aguilera and Beautiful for Daniel on the Gosden Award. And in fact, you asked for The Voice Within. We hadn't got that one. You tell me, in fact, to Victoria, that it's very similar.
1: It was a good fit. It was a good swap. Okay. Well done.
0: And tomorrow night, Daniel, by the way, you've got on your Monday request, 8:30 here on Radio Red Hill, 8:30 p.m, you've got a track from The Greatest Showman.
1: Okay, we're coming to the Capel Annex next. I don't have a name for this song. It's an anonymous request. 70s rock. You've asked for Humble Pie, which I have not heard of. I'm looking forward to hearing this. This is Natural Born Boogie.

0: Natural Born Woman, that was Humble Pie for one of our patients in the KPL Annex.
1: Okay, we're going over to the Brook Ward and we've got a song for you, Stephen. You wanted something by Queen, so we've got Radio Gaga.

0: That was Queen's Radio Gaga for you, Stephen, over on the Brook Ward.
1: Yes, now, I've been doing some calculations here, and we had a few long records today, so I think, in fact, Barry on Charlton Ward, we were going to play Yellow River by Christie for you today. You've had a couple of records over the last couple of days, so hopefully you'll be in tomorrow, be able to listen to it then, and we'll play it on Monday Request 8:30 tomorrow instead, so don't worry, that won't be forgotten about. It'll be tomorrow night on your Monday Request, 8:30pm, here on Radio Reggio, Barry on Charlton Ward. Sorry about that, but we're going to move on now to Georgia on Gosden Ward, and the one you've asked for, Red Hot Chili Peppers, and... We couldn't actually find snow, but we have found higher ground. Well, you find snow there, don't you?

0: gonna bring me down.
1: Red Hot Chili Peppers there, and Higher Ground. And that was for Georgia on the Gosden Ward.
2: Okay, we have a song next for Ben in Charleswood Ward. You've been a big supporter of Radio Red Hill. Thank you for that. Hope you're doing well. This one for you today, it's Salt and Pepper and Push It.

the sexy people. So all you fly mothers, get on out there.

0: Salt and Pepper, that was Push It for Ben in the Charleswood ward.
1: And that just about completes this edition of Your Sunday Requests, I do believe. More requests, of course, tomorrow. Tomorrow will be Monday, 8:30 p.m., of course, on Radio Red Hill.

0: If you're listening live after this programme now, we've got a comedy hour for you. Two comedy classics for you back to back. Just a minute from 12 o'clock to 12:30, and then Dad's Army from 12:30 until 1. 1 o'clock today, the lunch break, and I'll have nice music for you. Then at 2 o'clock, the Sunday Colour Supplement, your Sunday magazine programme here on Radio Red Hill. 3 hours of music and features from 2 until 5. Hospital Chapel Service follows at 5 o'clock, and then All Gold, 90 Minutes of Gold and Oldies from the 60s and the 70s from 5:30 until 7. Owen Davies, 7 to 8, then our musical nostalgia for you. All coming up here on Radio Red Hill. Time to say goodbye, so first of all...
1: Myself, Victoria Waite, thank you and goodbye.
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0: From the Sky News Centre at midday. A former government minister has become the first Labour MP to threaten Sir Keir Starmer with a leadership challenge. Catherine West says she'll launch it tomorrow unless the Cabinet acts first. The Prime Minister is under intense pressure after disastrous election results, which saw them removed from power in Wales and lose nearly 1,500 council seats. Here's Education Secretary Bridget Phillipson.
1: We got a real kicking. There's no escaping that. And we have to reflect seriously on that. And, you know, we have to reckon with what we need to do as a party now to turn it around. I don't think, however, a leadership contest and all of the problems that that would bring is the answer.
0: The first group of passengers has left a virus-hit cruise ship that's now docked in Tenerife. All those on board the MV Hondius have been tested for hantavirus. The UK Health Security Agency says British nationals from the vessel will isolate for 6 weeks. Spain's Health Minister Mónica García says all charter flights waiting to return them home will set off by tomorrow.
2: This operation is an unprecedented operation. I want to thank the WHO, to the ECDC, to all the administrations. This operation requires the cooperation of 23 countries.
0: A man continues to be questioned on suspicion of attempted murder after a car hit a group of pedestrians in Nottinghamshire. One suffered life-threatening injuries in Arnold yesterday. At least 15 people have been taken to hospital after a boat explosion in Florida. It happened at a popular tourist destination near Miami yesterday. An open letter of support to Britain's Jewish community has been signed by faith groups and charities. It describes anti-Semitism as a problem for all of us to fix after recent attacks. And Celtic hope to move within a point of Scottish Premiership leaders' hearts by winning the Old Firm derby. Rangers' title hopes would be over if they failed to get a victory at Parkhead this lunchtime. That's the latest. I'm Fader Silver.
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0: We present Kenneth Williams, Clement Freud, Barry Took, and Peter Cook in just a minute. And as the minute waltz fades away, here to tell you about it is our chairman, Nicholas Parsons.
1: Thank you. Thank you very much. Hello, and welcome to Just a Minute. And we are delighted to welcome back that new radio comedy duo of Cook and Took. Peter Cook, who did so well when he was with us a few weeks ago, and Barry Took, together, they've returned to do battle against our two regulars, Kenneth Williams and Clement Freud. They're going to try and speak, if they can, for just a minute on a subject I will give them, and do it without hesitation, repetition, or deviating from the subject. And the first one is the Loch Ness Monster. And Clement Freud, we've decided you should start with that, and you have 60 seconds, as usual, starting now.
2: The Loch Ness Monster is probably the most important aspect of Scottish tourism after haggis and the kilt, two things which I often mix up or am unable to tell apart. In Loch Ness, which is a huge inland watering hole in the southern part of Scotland...
1: Peter Cook has challenged.
3: Whose hold is it, does this Loch water? I don't know if it waters holes at all, this...
1: He said it's a water hole.
3: He said it was a watering hole.
2: That's right.
1: Oh, no,
3: Where is it watering? In which hole is it watering? I've heard of it watering. It's been there for years,
1: yeah.
3: The Loch.
1: A watering hole sounds like a spa, doesn't it? You'd hardly call Loch Ness a spa.
3: You don't get a monster in a spa unless Clement's down there.
1: I agree with your challenge, Peter, and you have 42 seconds on the subject of the Loch Ness Monster, starting now.
3: Far more important to the Scottish tourist industry than the Loch Ness Monster is, of course, the wife of the Loch Ness Monster, the strange flying lizard-like creature that hovers over Dundee of an evening, often seen by Scotsmen in their kilts, sucking down the wonderful liqueurs that come from the foggy moors that abound in that part of the world. They take their drink and say, "Och, noo! You just see up there, flying high above us, 'tis the wife of the Loch Ness Monster, the wengly diggly diggly doodle bird," because they're all mad up in Scotland, yeah. And I imagine.
1: Yes, that was beautiful, but I'm afraid you were challenged before you, in full flight and flood, by Clement Freud, I'm afraid.
2: Repetition Clement. Of wife.
1: You rotten player. 3 seconds to go, and our guest was in full flood, and in fact, he was in an alcoholic mist up in Scotland somewhere. But it was a correct challenge, so I have to give it to you, Clement, and you had 3 seconds on the Loch Ness Monster, starting now.
2: Miniature submarines have gone into the Loch, looking...
1: Well, Ian Messiter, who blows our whistle, tells us that 60 seconds is up, and whoever's speaking at that moment gets an extra point. It was, of course, Clement Freud. He's in the lead at the end of the first round. Kenneth Williams, will you take the next round? The subject is taking command. I'm sure it's something you can do admirably. Will you tell us something about it in just a minute, starting now?
4: There are certain figures in history who are obviously adept at taking command. One thinks immediately of someone like Alexander the Great, Wellington, and Bernadotte, who, as one of the most successful commanders in Napoleon's army, was then asked by the Swedes, "Would you come and be our king?" And he said, "I will, I'll come." And he did take command, not only of their country.
1: Peter Cook has challenged.
3: Come.
1: Yes, he said, "Will you come?" And he did. Well, listen, Peter, and 39 seconds on taking command, starting now.
3: The entire art of taking command, whether be it women or men, is to have in one's demeanour that strange gleam of authority which is respected by other people. When I am asked to take command, I do not do it lightly, for the responsibilities of being in command are enormous.
1: Barry Duke is challenged.
5: Well, repetition of command, which
1: well, that's, on the card. That's on the card, and you can...
5: Oh, I'm sorry, but could I sit somewhere else?
1: Nice to hear from you, Barry, yes. Right.
5: I mean, he's so dominating when you're close to him.
1: I know. I mean, the visual example of taking command, which Peter Cook gave us there while he was talking about the subject, was quite incredible. And I'm afraid I disagree with the challenge, Barry. So Peter Cook gets a point for that, and he continues on taking command with 13 seconds left, starting now.
3: Yes, another few moments of that, and I'd have been bombing Dresden. But such is the power of command when it gets into my hands. When it is in...
1: Yes, such is the power of command in Peter Cook's hands that he can keep going on the subject until the whistle and gain that extra point, and he's taken a commanding lead at the end of the round. Peter Cook, will you begin the next round? The subject, other well-known cooks.
3: Lots of well-known cooks from all over the world. There's Thomas Cook, who started off that wonderful travel firm on which I go. But possibly better known than him is Alistair Cook with his letters from America. He used to be in France before America, but he didn't bother to send the letters.
1: Clement Freud challenged.
2: Repetition of America.
1: Yes. Of what? I didn't hear, sorry.
2: Repetition.
1: Yes.
2: Of? America.
1: America, yes. I didn't hear you say the word America.
2: Oh, I'm so sorry. I thought you didn't hear of.
1: There are 40 seconds on other well-known cooks starting now.
2: I could talk for some time on other well-known cooks like Escoffier, but frankly, Peter Cook seems to me to be the very essence of that name, by far the greatest exponent of cookery in this part of London, not to say in America, France, Spain, Italy, Switzerland, Sweden, Holland, Norway.
1: Kenneth Williams has challenged.
4: Deviation, he said not to say and then said them all.
1: Well done, Kenny. So you have a point and the subject, and there are 18 seconds. Other well-known cooks starting now.
6: One thinks, of course, of Mrs. Beaton. She was always at it, doing the old egg whites and bashing away at the batter. Never stopped, and what an industrious woman she turned out to be, and gave her name to one of the most famous books on the subject, not only of...
1: Peter Cook has challenged.
3: Repetition of the word book.
4: Oh, yeah.
3: Yes, it's not true, but I had to think of something.
1: Well done, Peter. 3 seconds on other well-known cooks starting now.
3: They do not spoil the broth much as...
1: So Peter Cook did have the subject once again as the whistle went and got that extra point, has increased his lead, and Clement Freud's in second place. Barry Took, will you take the next round, the subject Spanish dancing? Will you tell us something about that in just a minute, starting now? And Kenneth Williams has challenged.
6: There's hesitation, I'm afraid.
1: Yes, well, I, as he's also a guest...
6: Are you rewriting the rules of the game or something? Who do you think you are? You're supposed to be the chairman.
1: Yes.
6: Not the deviser.
1: No, I'm not devising and I'm not rewriting. I'm interpreting the rules.
6: Oh.
1: And I've decided that he hadn't got underway. He's also a guest. I'm not going to count it. And he has a point for a wrong challenge. And he continues with 58 and one half seconds on Spanish dancing. Well, he hasn't started yet, but he'll start, I hope, soon, sometime, on Spanish dancing, starting now.
4: Tap, tap, tap, tap, tap. Tap, tap, tap, tap, tap, tap, tap, tap, tap, tap.
1: Clement Freud has challenged you.
7: What on earth for?
1: Too many taps!
5: Mr. Chairman, I was just getting into my flow.
1: I know, but it was a very repetitious flow.
5: Well...
1: You only said one word.
5: How can you describe Spanish dancing without going... Tap, tap, tap, tap, tap, tap, tap.
1: Well, you can say a lot of taps, a frequency of taps, continuous tapping.
5: Right.
1: Yes.
5: I'll do that then.
1: The next one. Clement, you have the subject of Spanish dancing.
5: What do you mean I don't
1: dancing?
5: Have the chance? I'm awfully sorry. Don't I have the chance?
1: No, oh. No. I've given you one chance. I can't give you too many, otherwise I would get too many letters.
5: Yes, and, I do
1: I have to answer
5: that.
1: Some of them too.
5: I do see that.
1: There are 56 seconds on the Spanish dancing, Clement, starting now.
2: Click, clack, clock, clock, clack.
1: Kenneth Williams.
6: Oh, this is just the same thing. There is
1: no, it isn't. They were all click, clock, clock, clack. They were all different.
6: No, the CK occurred in every one.
1: Oh. But as you know, it's not the written word, it is the pronunciation.
6: Well, you're always altering the rules as you go along, so start
1: now. No, I've tried to establish, I try to interpret them, loose as they are. And Ian Mist has thought up some pretty loose rules in this game, and you play it rather loosely sometimes. Clement, wrong challenge, 55 seconds, Spanish dancing, starting now.
2: One of the most interesting aspects of Spanish dancing takes place annually in Pamplona, when the bulls are run down the street and the Spaniards dance in front of them, occasionally getting gored for good measure. Ernest Hemingway.
1: Peter Cook has challenged.
3: They're not gored for good measure, do... do the bulls come up and gore them for good measure? Excuse me, signori, voglio gori. No, it doesn't happen. I've been to Pamplona.
1: No, yeah.
3: It's all rubbish.
1: Have you danced in front of the bulls?
3: No, I've not danced in front of the bulls. I allow them to get on with their dancing first. When they're exhausted, I do mine.
1: Yes. Well, before you're exhausted in just a minute, let's hear from you on the subject of Spanish dancing, Peter Cook, and 41 seconds left, starting now.
3: Spanish dancing was invented many years ago by an old senor in Pamplona itself, before he invented that wonderful movement...
1: Clement Freud has challenged.
2: Repetition of invented.
1: Yes, he was inventing too
3: true.
1: Much. Clement, 30 seconds are left for Spanish dancing, starting now.
2: One of the great Spanish dancers was a man called Antonio, who performed all over London in the 1950s and even in the beginning of the 1960s, and I often went to see him at a theatre in Shaftesbury Avenue, where he perspired from the stage into the auditorium to the enormous delight of many thousands of people who had stood in line, queued up, sometimes for as long as 24 hours in order to purchase tickets for this.
1: Peter Cook.
3: Well, it's absolute rubbish again, isn't it? I mean, can you imagine thousands of people queuing up in the wind and rain to get perspired over?
1: So what is your challenge?
3: My challenge is the perspiration aspect of the game. If you look up the rules, the perspiration aspect, which doesn't often crop up because very few people bring up sweat on the programme.
1: No.
8: It's clause 72C.
3: Yes.
1: No, I disagree on this occasion, Peter, with your challenge, because I think he was keeping going without deviating. And Clement continues with 2 seconds on Spanish dancing, starting now.
2: Dorita...
1: Clement Freud got the extra point, speaking as the whistle went. He's now one ahead of Peter Cook. Barry Took and Kenneth Williams are trailing somewhat, and Clement Freud is going to begin the next round. Clement, the subject is Lindbergh's solo Atlantic flight. Will you tell us something about that in just a minute, starting now?
2: Lindbergh's solo Atlantic flight was from America to the European continent, and he underwent or took this flight on his own. Hence, it was called Lindbergh's solo Atlantic flight. It took...
1: Barry...
8: He couldn't have done it on his own. He must have had an aeroplane.
1: A very good challenge, Barry. So he's took it and he took the challenge and he's got a point for that. And you have 42 seconds, Barry, on Lindbergh's solo Atlantic flight starting now.
8: Lindbergh was better known as Lindy, and they invented a dance that they called after the man, and they called it the Lindy Hop. And it was the rage all over Europe. And when he landed at Le Bourget, which was the airport in France, where they interpreted...
1: Peter Cooker's challenge.
3: Oh, we had a lot of erring around the air.
1: Yes.
3: Oh.
1: He certainly erred there, didn't he? Peter, you have 36 seconds on Lindbergh's solo Atlantic flight starting now.
3: What was it, Van Vanders, that decided Lindbergh to cross the Atlantic on his own in a primitive aeroplane? Was it perhaps some deep psychological rootings in his past which caused this desire to traverse a whole ocean only to reach England? And for what purpose would a man wish to reach England?
1: Clement Freud is challenged.
2: Repetition of England, and he didn't.
1: No, he didn't reach England, I'm afraid.
3: So the doctor was quite right.
1: But you did repeat England, so Clement Freud has the subject with 4 seconds to go, starting now.
2: and the people of France massed and gathered, ran towards...
1: Kenneth, Clement Freud has increased his lead at the end of that round. Kenneth Williams is going to begin the next round, and the subject is George Nathaniel Curzon. Will you tell us something about him in the game, starting now?
4: One of the most outstanding figures of the 19th century. He became Under-Secretary for India at a very early age, and at only 39, Viceroy of that enormous terrain, and succeeded in petitioning Punjab and creating the Northwest province. Now, the interesting thing about this man was he had spinal curvature, and this would, in another person perhaps, have been a tremendous obstacle. He didn't allow that, and had a great belief and confident attitude, you see, because he,
1: Peter Cook.
3: Well, as soon as the curvature began, a lot of started
1: rumbling
3: about.
1: Yes, he began to double up himself,
3: didn't he? Began to double up with his curvature, yes.
1: Peter Cook, a good challenge, and there are 24 seconds for you to take over George Nathaniel Curzon as a subject, starting now.
3: 24 seconds is scarcely adequate to describe a man whose own mother once said, "I don't know, he seems so peculiar these days." What with his wishing to go to India and run about that part of the world where there's so many people who are feeling ill and haven't got enough to eat, it makes me wonder what on earth Dad and I did wrong.
1: Well, the great thing about this game is even if his mother didn't say that, you can say it and you can believe at the end that she did say it. And, Peter, you kept going. You got the extra point as the whistle went and you're back in the lead alongside Clement Freud. Well done. Our guest is doing extraordinarily well. And, Peter Cook, you're going to begin the next round. It is boredom, something that never happens when you're talking, but can you talk on the subject in just a minute, starting now?
3: As far as I'm concerned, I'm unable to understand why anybody in the world suffers from the problem known as boredom. When you look around the countryside, you see the leaves on the trees and the insects dancing away in the air as they fly. The full, bewildering span of nature is before you, and for anyone to suffer from boredom under those circumstances surprises me immensely.
1: Barry Took has challenged.
8: Repetition, deviation, hesitation, all rolled into one delicious bundle.
1: And as you were fast asleep with boredom, obviously you're the finest one to challenge on that. So we give it to you out of kindness and say you have 23 seconds on boredom starting now.
8: Well, I've never suffered from boredom myself, being often in the company of such brilliant people as those gathered here today. I speak, of course, not of my immediate...
1: Clement Freud has challenged.
2: Hesitation.
1: Yes, Clement. There are 18 seconds. I'm sorry, there are 13 seconds on boredom starting now.
2: Boredom, I think, is predominantly induced by people who like to talk about themselves and leave no facet of their character unturned. They show you pictures of their wives and children, their aunts and uncles.
1: And Clement Freud kept going till the whistle, gained the extra point, and he is now one ahead of Peter Cook, and they're both way out in the lead ahead of Barry Took and Kenneth Williams. Barry, it's your turn to begin, and the subject is smash and grab.
8: The first thing that happens with a smash and grab raid is that a man in a mask, or possibly a balaclava helmet turned round the wrong way, walks up to a jeweller's window, throws back his arm, arches black...
1: Peter Cook has challenged.
3: You can't throw back your arm. It's impossible.
8: You can't
3: throw your arm anywhere.
1: Unless you cut it off first, and very few people do that.
3: You can throw your voice.
8: Well, you can't throw back...
3: It's no good if you're doing a smash and grab.
8: I'm saying you can't throw back your voice and hurl a brick through a window.
3: Well, I can't.
8: No, Hands up all those who can. I'm sorry, Mr. Chairman.
1: No, that's all right. No, actually, Barry, it's
8: I take
1: true.
8: His point.
1: Colloquially speaking, we do say, you know, he threw his arm back and whipped the ball down.
3: Because it wasn't big enough, you know. Yeah. I threw it back, wasn't big enough, yeah.
1: So, Barry, you keep the subject, smash and grab, and there are 45 seconds left, starting now.
8: Well, sometimes you can throw your head back, but this not often happens in a smash and grab raid because the intention is to steal things, mainly items of jewellery, such as gold watches of a certain value, rings, other artefacts that women like to wear around their necks, tiaras, which are worn on the head, so that when they heave back their golden tresses and the lights
1: Peter Cook
8: twinkle...
1: He's
3: thrown his arms back, he's thrown his head back, and now he's thrown something else back. That's... Three backs, back to back.
1: Very repetitious. Peter, you have a good challenge and the subject in 23 seconds on smash and grab, starting now.
3: Well, personally, if you're going to do a smash and grab raid, the necessities are a lot of other people and a bit of courage. You size up the target and then you snoop around for days and days watching the movement.
1: Clement Freud is challenged.
2: Repetition of days.
3: Days and days, yes. Yes.
1: Days and days. So Clement has got another point and 9 seconds on smash and grab, Clement, starting now.
2: To be a successful smash and grab operator, it is homework which counts.
1: Kenneth Williams,
6: deviation. I don't think an MP has got any right to broadcast up about to be a fishing smash and grab man. Absolutely disgraceful. Very devious. Yeah, most devious.
1: On the basis that it's devious for an MP to put forward those sort of opinions.
6: Yeah.
1: Even though
6: you missed that point up, Mr. Chairman. Yeah. Very glad. I'm glad we've got an astute chairman here. Very glad.
1: And the fact that you haven't got very many points, I'm going to be generous.
6: Thank you very much.
1: Yes.
6: Thank you very much.
1: You have 3 seconds on smash and grab, starting now.
6: Well, it's a disgraceful business, and moreover, the law in this country should come down hard.
1: So, Kenneth Williams, much to the audience's pleasure, was speaking as the whistle went, so he got that extra point, and he is still in fourth place.
6: Really relishes it, doesn't he?
1: You did win a few weeks ago when Barry Took and Peter Cook were here, and this occasion, we've only probably got time for about one more round, I don't know, so I don't think there's much chance of you winning, Kenneth, but keep up the good work. And it's Clement Freud's turn to begin. He's in the lead, by the way, one ahead of Peter Cook, and the subject is a goodbye. Will you talk on that subject, Clement, starting now?
2: I'm not at all sure whether a Member of Parliament, bearing in mind the edicts of the Secretary of State for Prices and Consumer Protection, should come onto a programme and talk about a goodbye, because if he got it wrong, and the purchase which the prospective purchaser was about to make turned out...
1: Kenneth Williams.
6: Deviation, there's no such word. It's purchaser, not purchasor.
1: Kenneth, you are raring to go. I can see that. You have 40 seconds in which to do it. The subject is a goodbye, starting now.
6: It's when you get something practically for nothing and you say, oh, that's marvellous, knockdown price, and you immediately know that another day you'd have to pay 3 or 4 times as much. So, of course, you think, how wonderful, this is a goodbye, you see.
1: And Clement Freud challenged.
2: Hesitation.
1: Yes, I'm afraid there was. And there are 24 seconds, Clement. A goodbye starting now.
2: Butter at...
1: Barry Took has challenged.
8: Butter? Butter what? I mean... I'm slow to catch on, Mr. Chairman, but at least even I got that one.
1: Yes. I'll tell you what I'm going to do, because it's going to be the last subject, and there are only 23 seconds left, and we want to hear from you again, Barry, so I'm going to say that marvellous challenge of yours deserves a point, and you take over the subject of a goodbye, starting now.
8: A goodbye should always start with a kiss and work its way down from there. Whether you kiss your loved one on the top of her head and then move slowly down over her brow to her eyebrows and...
1: Peter Cook has challenged.
3: I don't like where his hand is. If that's not deviation, I don't know what it is. I did not agree to do this programme knowing that gesture and mime and that sort of thing would be going on next to me.
1: Well, while he probably wasn't deviating in the radio sense, I think your challenge was so good, and as we only again have 9 seconds in which to finish, you take over the subject now with the 9 seconds I said before, the subject, a goodbye, starting now.
3: A goodbye can be such a sad occasion, and yet on others it can be a time of joy.
1: Barry Took.
8: I didn't think I would work on a programme with such an appalling actor. I mean, these commonplace characterizations aren't good enough. Look at the ones we get from the other side. I mean, I don't mean Kenneth Williams. I mean Clement Freud. He's brilliant.
1: No, I think the performance was really quite up to the standard of what we have on Just a Minute. So I disagree with your challenge, Barry, and Peter Cook keeps the subject, and he has 3 seconds to continue on. A goodbye, starting now.
3: I remember when my lady wife, whose name for the moment escapes me...
1: An apt goodbye. And so we have reached the end of this round, the end of the show, and now I must give you the final score. Kenneth Williams, who won last time we had these two particular guests with us, the Cook and the Took, came fourth place, a little way behind Barry Took, and he was way behind Clement Freud, but with that last flourish from Peter Cook, took him into the lead, 1 point ahead, and it's this week's winner, Peter Cook.

0: from all of us here. Goodbye.
1: Chairman of Just a Minute was Nicholas Parsons. The programme was devised by Ian Messiter and produced by David Hatch.

0: We present Arthur Lowe, John LeMessurier, and Clive Dunn in Dad's Army. Getting the Bird, featuring John Lorre, Arnold Ridley, and Ian Lavender, with this week's guests, Frank Williams and Larry Martin. Here is the news, and this is John Snagg reading it. As the Nazi menace continues its ruthless repression of Western Europe and its armies in the East keep up their relentless progress towards Moscow, it seems that the fate of the civilized world hangs in the balance. While in a quiet corner of England, in a little butcher shop, Lance Corporal Jack Jones, stalwart of the Warmington-on-Sea Home Guard, poses this vital question.
1: Will you have scrag end or brisket, Miss Meadows?
2: Well, I've got three books this time. My brother's on leave from the army. Have I got enough for a joint?
1: Well, not unless you take brisket. As cheap, you see, so you get more of it.
2: Oh.
1: But, of course, it's tougher.
2: Oh.
1: But then if you has cutlets, there's less of it, but it's more toothsome.
2: Oh. I'll have cutlets then.
1: I haven't got any.
3: If you haven't got any, what are you blathering on about them for?
1: Now, don't be impatient, Mr. Fraser. There's a war on, you know. Oh. I tell you what, how about some chump ends?
2: Oh, they'll do, then. I like to feed my brother up if I can. He was at Dunkirk, you know.
1: Oh, Dunkirk, was he? Well, in that case, I'll let you have two sausages.
2: Oh, thank you.
4: I didn't get any sausages, Mr. Jones.
1: Well, you wasn't at Dunkirk, was you, Mr. Godfrey?
4: No, but my sister made some upside-down cakes for those gallant boys. And roll bandages.
1: Well, I'm sorry, you can't have sausages for bandages and cutting cakes, you know. I've got to draw the line somewhere. Take 3 and 7, please, Doris.
2: Can't ever so, Mr. Jones. I'll see you next week.
1: Right, though. Now, what can I do for you, Mr. Fraser?
3: I didn't have any corned beef last week, so I've come for it now.
1: Well, you should have come this morning, Mr. Fraser. Look, that's all I got. Look, just a few bits.
3: Gosh! They're just crumbs. I'm not paying the sliced rate for a lot of crumbs.
1: Well, let's see now. I tell you what, you can have the lot for sixpence.
3: Right, done. have you heard about Sergeant Wilson?
1: No. What about him?
3: This is not to be found. He hasn't been at the bank all day. Now, as you very well know, I can't stand gossip and tittle-tattle of any kind, but it's my belief that there has been a rift in the loot.
1: Whose loot?
3: Mrs. Pike's loot, you old fool.
1: Oh, dear, poor Mr. Wilson.
4: It's funny you should mention that, Mr. Fraser. As I was coming out of the library with the new Ethel M. Dell romance of my sister, I saw him in Alexander Gardens with a girl.
1: Really, Mr. Godfrey?
3: I knew it! There's a woman at the bottom of it.
4: He had his arm around her, but I'm sure there's nothing in it.
3: Away with you, man. There's depravity in every line of his face. It'll be the ruin of him. He's run amok. Oh,
4: not Mr. Wilson. Not surely, no.
3: Look out. Here's Walker. Not a word to a soul, Jonesy.
1: Yeah, well, you can rely on me.
5: Morning, all.
3: Ah, hello, Joe.
1: Hello, Joe.
5: What's all this, then? The three wise men?
1: Now, just a minute. No use you coming round here, Joe. You're not registered with me, and anyway, it's closing time.
5: How about a nice bit of rabbit, Jonesy?
1: You'll be lucky. I haven't even seen a rabbit for 6 weeks.
5: You have now. There.
1: Oh, blimey. That's all right.
4: Oh, dear. It's a shame they have to be killed. It looks so pretty, hopping about in the fields.
1: Hey, where did you get it, Joe?
5: It's Bugs Bunny. He decided to give up the pictures and help the war effort. It's 5 bob, and I want the skin back.
1: What for?
3: I wouldn't have put it past him to get it refelled.
5: I've got a friend who makes mink coats. Well, you can't get the mink, can you?
1: Well, one's no good to me, Joe. Just make my life a misery. If the word got around I'd got a rabbit, it'd be a queue right past Timothy White's.
5: Things are that bad, are they, Jonesy?
1: Oh, terrible, Joe. I've had no offal since Friday. Less than half a sausage per book, and 2 tins of corned beef was blown. And they blame me, you know. I can't sleep at night for it. I'm at my wit's end, Joe, and that's a fact.
5: You mustn't take it like that. It's not your fault.
1: No, but the way they go on, you'd think it was. If I had 50 rabbits to sell, it might restore their faith in me.
5: No, there's no chance of that, Jonesy. You can't get the ammunition.
1: Well, I've got to get something off the ration from somewhere.
5: Something off the ration, eh? Yeah, well, it's just possible I might be able to help you there.
1: Oh, Oh, thanks a lot, Joe.
3: Hey, Joe. Have you heard about Sergeant Wilson?
5: No? What about him?
3: Well, don't breathe a word to your soul, but it came to my notice that there has been a rift in the loop.
6: Come in. Yes, Jones?
1: Sergeant Wilson is still absent without leave, or at least not present without leave, sir.
6: I see. Thank you, Jones. Send Private Pike in, would you?
1: Right, sir. Private Pike?
7: Yes, Mr. Jones. What is it?
1: Captain Manning wants to see you. Shall I fall the men in, sir?
6: Yes, please, Jones. Now then, Pike. Have you seen Sergeant Wilson?
7: He's not at Mum's, Mr. Manning.
6: That's not what I asked you. It's not like Wilson at all. One thing you can say for him, he's dependable. If he doesn't appear by tonight, I shall have to contact the police.
7: I don't think you ought to do that, Mr. Manreen.
6: Oh? Why not?
7: Well, I'm sure he'll turn up sooner or later.
6: You're hiding something, Pike.
7: No, Mr. Manreen.
6: Come on, out with it, boy.
7: Well, the night before last, Mum and Uncle Sergeant Wilson had words.
6: Ah, now we're getting somewhere. What happened?
7: Well, I was in bed at the time, so I couldn't hear much leaning over the banisters. But he shouted at Mum, so she pushed him out of the door and then threw his ration book after him.
6: Oh, yes. Go on.
7: Well, then a bit later, when he threw pebbles up at her bedroom window, she said, "Clear off, you beast." And then she threw something out of the window which made a crashing sound when it broke.
6: Now I'm beginning to understand.
7: Well, Mum got up early and picked up the pieces.
6: I see.
7: All except the handle.
6: You better keep it to yourself, Pike.
7: What, the handle?
6: No, don't. Cut along now.
7: Yes, sir. Mum's the word.
1: Right, 4 in 3 ranks, look sharp about it.
5: Here, hang on a minute, Jonesy.
1: Come on, hurry up, Private Walker, you're late.
5: Your troubles are over, Jonesy. I've got them.
1: Got what?
5: You're off the ration meat. Pigeons. About 6 dozen of them.
1: Good heavens, where are they?
5: They're here.
1: What, here in the hall?
5: No, in the boiler house next to Mannering's office.
1: Well, we can't leave them in there. We'll have to get them into my cold room. They'll go off in the boiler house.
5: No, they won't. They're not dead yet.
1: Not dead? We're no good to me flapping about, you know.
5: Don't worry, they're doped. That's how I caught them.
1: Where'd you get them from?
6: Come along now. No talking, Jones.
1: Right, sir, right, sir. Good! Shut! Platoon ready for inspection, sir.
6: Thank you, Corporal. I'll start with you.
1: Sir.
6: Have a look at your rifle. Sir. Oh, absolutely first class, Jones.
1: Well, you know, the British rifle has always been very easy to clean, sir. Before the Lee Enfield, we had the Martini Henry. That was a very fine rifle, the Martini Henry.
6: Yes, thank you, John.
1: Oh, we had it right up to the Battle of Omnium.
6: I'm sure you did.
1: One day we was having a bit of a battle and a young officer just out from England joined us. "What's your name?" said the colonel. "Lieutenant Fuchs, sir," he says. "And you spell it with 2 small F's. "You need something to fight with," says the colonel. "Will you have a long Lee Enfield or a Martini?" "Make it a Martini," says the officer, "and go easy with the ice." So you see, to appreciate that joke to the full, you have to know that Martini is a drink much patronised by the gentry in high circles.
6: I did know that, Joe.
1: Yeah, the young officer, he was confusing that with a Martini rifle.
6: Yeah, I know.
1: Yeah, they had it with ice, you see, sir. The drink, of course, not the rifle.
6: I'm well aware of that, Joe.
1: Personally, I like the mild and bitter myself.
6: Stop talking! Why aren't you in uniform, Walker?
5: Sorry, sir. I was supplying essential supplies.
6: That's no excuse. We're all doing essential work, you know.
5: Sorry, sir. There was a bit of a flap on.
6: Right, man. Stand at ease. Now, there's a voluntary church parade on Sunday, and I shall expect you all to attend.
4: I hope you can ask the vicar to shorten his sermon, Mr. Mannering. He went on rather a long time before, and it wasn't very convenient.
6: I think You'd better take that up with the vicar himself, Godfrey. Now, men, your arms drill has been getting very sloppy, so we're going to brass it up. And since Sergeant Wilson isn't with us tonight, I shall take it myself. Right, properly at ease, everyone. Squad! Squad! Silence in the ranks. Squad! Squad! What's that?
1: Whatever it was, sir, it's coming from behind the curtains on the stage.
5: Blimey, the vicar's not rehearsing his panto already, is he?
6: Be quiet, Walker. I'll keep calm, everyone. I'll just get my revolver out. Right, Jones. When I say now, draw the curtains.
5: Right, sir.
6: Now! Wilson! What on earth?
3: Sakes!
4: Look at that, Godfrey. Isn't that a bottle of whiskey he's holding?
3: Hey, an empty one. What a picture of depravity.
6: Wilson! Wilson, wake up!
8: What? Oh, yeah, yes, of course. I'm so sorry, sir. Oh, dear. I must have dropped off.
6: Go into my office, please, Sergeant Wilson.
8: Yes, what? Yes, of course, sir, of course. Well, good evening, everybody. How nice to be able to see you all.
6: Yeah, Wilson, the office.
8: Right, yes.
6: Carry on here, Corporal Jones.
1: Right, very good, sir. Oh, Captain Manning, sir.
6: Yes, Jones?
1: What shall I carry on doing?
6: The drill, of course.
1: Oh, yes, of course, sir. It just slipped my mind for a moment.
3: Hey, I'd give a pound to be a fly on the wall in that office, man.
4: Mr. Fraser, I really don't think it's any of our business...
6: Now then, Wilson, what's the meaning of this?
8: Hmm?
6: I said, what is the meaning of this?
8: I'm so sorry, sir, but I'm a bit dizzy.
6: You look all in. You better sit down.
8: Oh, thank you, sir. Thank you so much.
6: You've been drinking.
8: What? Well, yes, it was that as well. Oh, dear, oh, dear, my head.
6: You look as though you've had quite a skinful.
8: Yeah, well, Walker, you see, got me a bottle of whiskey. I rather think I finished it.
6: You better tell me all about it. The last report I had of you was outside Mrs. Pike's.
8: Oh, yes. What a good job she missed. Yes, it was all a misunderstanding, sir, you know. She thought I'd been...
6: What's the matter?
8: Well, she thought I'd... Good heavens, what was that?
6: What was what?
8: Well, nothing, sir. Nothing at all. Nothing, sir.
6: Pull yourself together, Wilson. You're getting woolly-minded.
8: Oh, sorry, sir. But you see, it really all began many years ago, not long after the last...
6: Wilson.
8: I'm sorry, sir. Not long after the last... Oh, God, there it goes again.
6: What's the matter with you, Wilson? You keep wandering off in a dream.
8: Yeah, but I keep seeing birds, you see.
6: Well, makes a change from pink elephants. If you take my advice, you'll sign the pledge. Right. Now, look, Wilson, I'm not going to sit here and listen to any more of your wanderings. There's a war on, you know. Those troops out there need training. If you want to remain part of this platoon... You'll go and give them half an hour's arms drill.
8: Yes, sir, quite, sir. But I could have sworn I saw a pigeon.
6: Now get a grip on yourself and get on with it.
8: Right.
6: And we'll talk about this after parade.
8: Yes, sir, yes. All right, Jones, I'll take over now. All right, probably at ease, squad. Squad, attention! Yeah, well, that includes you, Pike. I said squad, shun.
7: I'm not going to.
8: I beg your pardon.
7: You heard me? I'm not going to.
8: Oh, very well, then. I shall have to inform Captain Mannering.
3: Oh, you've done it now, lad. That was mutiny. You'll be shot.
6: Miss Wilson, what is it now?
8: Oh, sorry, sir, to trouble you, but Pike says he's not going to.
6: He's not going to what?
8: Stand to attention.
6: Oh, does he? I'll deal with him in a minute. Now, look, Wilson, you seem to be losing your grip. I think you'd better take a few days' leave. Get yourself sorted out.
8: Oh, yes. Thank you, sir.
6: Pike!
7: You wanted me, Mr. Mannering.
6: What's all this about, Pike?
7: May I talk to you in private, sir?
6: I think you'd better. That'll be all. Thank you, Wilson.
8: All right, sir. Thank you, sir. Yes.
6: Right, Pike. What have you got to say?
7: I'm not to take any notice of Sergeant Wilson at all. Mum said.
6: Am I hearing you right, Pike?
7: Yes, Mr. Mannering. Mum said if I saw him, I was just to ignore him, so I did.
6: Now, look here, Pike. I'm running this platoon, not your mother.
7: Oh, she didn't say I was to ignore you.
6: Oh, it's very generous of her.
7: But she said Uncle Sergeant Wilson was a Cassin... said he was a Cassin...
6: Oh, get on with it, boy.
7: Mr. Mannering.
6: What are you staring at?
7: Mr. Mannering, there's a pigeon in your pigeonhole. Behind you. Look, there. Catch it.
6: Good heavens. But Jones, walk up. My office is alive with pigeons.
3: Hang on, Captain Mannery. I'll take care of it.
6: Open the side door, Pike. Get them out.
5: Yes, sir. No, no, don't do that. Round them up, Jonesy.
9: Yeah, right. Coo, prroo, prroo. Come along, my little darling. Prroo.
6: Are you at the bottom of all this, Walker?
5: Ah, well, yes, sir. Well, you see, there was this pal of mine who's a pigeon fancier. Only he doesn't fancy him anymore. So, I thought you could train him to take messages.
6: Where are they coming from?
5: Well, I put them in the boiler house next door. There must be a hole in the wall.
6: Oh, this is too much. My sergeant incapable, the troops won't obey orders, and now my office is an aviary. You better go and dispose of these birds right away.
5: Yes, Mr. Mannering. Right away, sir.
7: Oh, Mr. Mannering, it's not fair. Look what those pigeons have gone and done on my forage cap. I might not be mad.
6: No, don't be so childish, Pike. Anyway, it's supposed to bring good luck.
3: That's a fine barrage we're sending up tonight.
6: Yes. 3.7s, mostly.
4: What noisy things, aren't they, Mr. Mannering?
6: It's gone 9. Turn the wireless up, Pike. We're missing the news.
7: Right, Mr. Mannering.
5: Sorry we've been so long, but we had to get the pigeons topped and tailed and into cold storage.
1: They're all safely stowed in my cold room now, sir. By the way, how much do I owe you, Joe?
5: £5 to you. I had to give 10 bob to Ted for topping them.
1: We'll have the cash first thing in the morning.
6: Walker, Jones, I don't think I want to hear any more about pigeons, thank you.
1: Oh, that reminds me, sir. Mm-hmm. We bought a brace for you and your good lady, sir.
6: Oh, thank you very much, Jones. Turn the wireless up, Pike.
10: All the raids were carried out on the marshalling yards at Ham. From all these operations, 3 of our aircraft are missing. And now for some home news. The mysterious drop in the number of pigeons in Trafalgar Square formed the subject of a question in Parliament today. The Home Secretary said he saw no cause for alarm and promised a full-scale investigation. Answering a supplementary question, the Minister said he felt it most unlikely that there was any link between this event and the fall in the population of apes on the Rock of Gibraltar.
5: Walker? Not the apes, Mr. Mannering. Cross my heart, I have not touched one single ape.
10: The Minister of Agriculture, when questioned about the steep rise
6: and price
10: of turnips,
7: yes, sir,
10: said that he...
6: Here you are, Jones. I think this is your brace of pigeons.
1: No, sir, no, they're not, sir. No, they're Walkers.
5: Yeah, hang on a minute, Jonesy. You bought them, all of them, remember? They're yours.
1: No, I didn't. I didn't pay for them. I didn't pay for them, so they're still yours.
6: You have my permission to fall out, Jones and Walker, in case you have anything particular you want to do.
1: No, I'm staying on duty, sir. Here's the key to the shop, Joe. Go on. You're better get a move on, ain't you?
5: It's all very much.
6: Don't hang about, Walker. Off you go.
7: Do you think MI5 will come round, Mr. Mannering?
3: I can just see the headlines now. Home Guard commander arrested for chasing birds. I'm set up.
1: Well, I don't know what Walker's done with them, Mr. Godfrey. They were out of my shop when I got there this morning.
4: It's an awful pity when rations are so short. People have been awfully glad to have them.
3: Aye, they would that, Godfrey.
5: Hey, Jonesy.
1: What is it, Joe?
5: It's done, and it wasn't easy, I can tell you.
1: Well, did anyone see you?
5: Of course not. I put 3 dozen into the...
1: No, don't tell me. I don't want to know nothing about it.
4: Oh, no. You didn't destroy them, Mr. Walker. I couldn't bear the thought.
5: Do you think I'm a mug? In a few days' time, I might be able to let you have a couple. That's provided we don't have an heat wave.
6: Good evening, man.
7: Mr. Mannering?
6: Yes, Pike?
7: Please, sir, Mum says if you see Uncle Arthur, would you ask him to have a word with her?
6: Well, I don't expect to see him, Pike. I've given him short compassionate leave to sort himself out.
7: Oh, I see. Only she's whitewashing the spare bedroom ceiling. I think she wants some help.
6: Has she? I wouldn't have thought he was much good at that sort of thing.
7: Well, he holds the steps for her.
6: Really? Well, he's promised to be back for church parade.
7: Oh, thank you, Mr. Mannering. I'll tell Mum that.
1: Captain Mannering, sir, permission to see you alone for a minute.
6: Certainly, Jones. Come into my office.
1: Right, thank you, sir.
6: Now, Jones, what is it?
1: Well, sir, I thought you'd wish to know that the things with the feathers that we don't mention have been put in a place that I don't want to know about, and you don't neither, by someone who shall remain anonymous, and we won't be hearing no more about it.
6: I see.
1: I hope you get my meaning, sir.
6: Yes, very clearly, Jones.
3: Ah, Captain Mannering.
6: Oh, good evening, Vicar.
3: I wonder if you'd approve the hymns for Sunday. I thought Lead Kindly Light, Rock of Ages, God Moves in a Mysterious Way, and Onward Christian Soldiers.
6: Yes, they seem all right to me. Nothing very controversial there.
3: The reason I was asking is because we haven't had an organist since poor Mrs. West passed away, so we have to sing unaccompanied, which means the congregation must know the hymns. I give them the first note, of course, on my pitch pipe.
6: Yes. Well, I expect we'll manage.
1: Permission to interject, sir.
6: What is it?
1: Well, there's no need for the vicar to use his little pipe, sir.
3: You mean you think I should la-la it?
6: No. No, we can't have him la-la-ing it.
3: Well, I quite agree with you, Captain Mannering. I'd much rather than la-la-la.
1: No. What I'm trying to say is the vicar can use his pipe for the first three hymns, but I am conversant with the...

0: Knees?
1: Yes, sir, they were very flat. I never seen such flat knees, sir. And then I found out why. She, very religious she was, she did a lot of praying, you see, sir. And I was mad with lust for her, sir, and I had to find a way to make her look favourable on me, sir. So, driven by desire, I practised onward Christian soldiers on the organ day and night. I practised with her flat knees imprinted on my mind until, until finally I did it in my repertoire. And flushed with triumph, I went round to her house, but it didn't do me no good.
0: Why not?
1: She'd moved to Bournemouth. I never lost a touch, you know. I never lost a touch, and ever since then, I've, you know.
2: Morning, Mr. Mannreen.
0: Morning, Pike. Collect your prayer book from Godfrey as you go in.
3: Here you are, Frank.
2: Oh, thank you, Mr. Godfrey.
0: Ah, Wilson. Good morning.
4: Good morning, sir.
0: So glad you were able to join us at last.
4: Well, it's been rather a trying time, I'm afraid.
5: Morning, Mr. Mannreen. I know I'm not late because the vicar's still down by the gate.
0: Yes. Wish he wouldn't do that. Looks as though he's touting for trade.
6: Oh, excuse me, Vicar. I wonder if you could help me.
7: Oh, yes, my dear. Always a pleasure to help one of the gallant ladies of our armed forces.
6: Thank you. Is this St. Aldham's Church?
7: Yes, it is. Can I help you?
6: No, it's all right. I'm supposed to be meeting someone.
7: Oh, well, if they turn up, do please bring them into the service.
0: Wilson, perhaps you could spare me the time for a talk afterwards.
4: Yes, of course, sir.
7: Captain Mannering, if you're all here, I'm ready to begin.
0: Very good, Vicar. Fraser.
8: Hi.
0: Have a look round, see if you can see any latecomers.
8: I'll do that.
0: Coming in, Wilson.
4: I shall be a minute.
0: Well, don't be long.
4: All right.
6: Oh, there you are.
4: Hello, my dear.
6: I've been waiting by the gate.
4: Oh, I see. I'm so sorry I couldn't see you off.
6: It's all right. I was afraid I was going to miss you altogether.
4: Yeah, well, I'm glad I saw you in your navy uniform. It suits you terribly well. I'm very proud of you.
6: You look very smart yourself.
4: You think so?
6: I must rush or I'll be late. Aren't you going to give me a kiss?
4: Hmm? Yes, of course, my darling. Good.
6: Goodbye, Daddy.
4: Look, I hate saying goodbye for some reason. Anyway, thank you for coming to see me.
6: I'm very glad I did. Bye-bye.
4: Give my love to your mother. Hi, Fraser. Have you been there long?
8: Oh, hi. A wee while.
4: Did you hear all that?
8: Well, Fraser did, man. She's a fine lassie.
4: Yes, she is, you see. Her mother left me when she was a baby. I've seen very little of her, really. Though I did manage to send her to a good school.
8: She does you credit.
4: Yes, yes. It was worth it, I think. Still, that's all in the past. I didn't really want anyone to know.
8: Gosh. I'm an old blabbermouth. But I promise you, nobody will learn anything of this from me.
4: Thanks. That's very kind of you.
8: Come on, Winwood. Better go in before we miss all the service.
4: Right.
9: And so this makes it, does it not, even more necessary that we should look into our hearts, gaze closely at ourselves, using the clear light of truth, and ask ourselves, are we any better than that poor woman? If she stood before us today, are we blameless? Would we cast the first stone?
4: Excuse me, sir. Excuse me, sir.
0: Ah, Wilson. Pity you missed the sermon. You might have learned something.
4: Yes, well, actually, I have heard it before.
9: We shall now sing hymn number 385, Onward, Christian Soldiers.
1: Oh, excuse me, Pikey. I'm on. Excuse me, Joe. Excuse me.
10: Hello. Joe. Where's Jones off to?
11: He's going to play the organ.
10: He's what?
11: You're all right, Joe. You've gone white as a sheet.
10: He can't play the organ. It won't work.
11: Huh?
10: I've hid 50 pigeons in the pipes. I tell you, I've stuck the pigeons down the organ pipes. Blimey, I'm off. Excuse me.
11: Yeah,
10: excuse me.
0: Yeah, just a minute, Walker. Where are you going?
10: I thought I'd help with the collection.
0: Get back in your seat at once.
9: Right, thank you, Mr. Jones. Let us begin.
1: Right, pump away, Berger. Come on, Berger, come on, get pumping. Whoa, what a release.

that episode of Dad's Army, based on the original television series by Jimmy Perry and David Croft, you heard Arthur Lowe as Captain Mannering, John LeMessurier as Sergeant Wilson, Clive Dunn, Corporal Jones, John Lardy, Private Fraser, Arnold Ridley, Private Godfrey, Ian Lavender, Private Pike, Larry Martin, Private Walker, Frank Williams, the Vicar, and Diana Bishop as Sergeant Wilson's daughter. Getting the Birds, adapted for radio by Michael Knowles and Harold Snowd, and produced by John Dias.

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0: From the Sky News Centre at 1. The Education Secretary's insisted it's not the time for a leadership change, despite a Labour MP vowing to oust Sir Keir Starmer. Catherine West says she'll trigger the process tomorrow after what she calls apocalyptic election results this week. She's urged the Cabinet to pick a replacement today. Fellow Labour MP Richard Bergen also wants the PM replaced, but says there should be no shortcuts.
1: We can only do this once. We can't end up like the Conservatives, changing leader again and again and again. And that's why we need a proper, full democratic process, not some sort of palace coup or coronation rushed through in a matter of days.
0: The first chartered flight of passengers from a hantavirus-hit cruise ship has set off. The Spanish nationals are being flown to Madrid after the MV Hondius docked in a port in Tenerife earlier this morning. Britons on board the vessel will eventually head home to isolate at a hospital on the Wirral. Spain's health minister, Mónica García, has this update.
2: A member of the Ministry of Health has board to assess the passengers. All the passengers are asymptomatic. They have confirmed this issue. This unprecedented operation is going as planned.
0: Faith groups, business leaders and sporting bodies are among those who've signed an open letter of support to the Jewish community. Thousands of people are expected to rally outside Downing Street this afternoon to call out anti-Semitism. At least 15 people have been taken to hospital after a boat explosion in Florida. It's not known what caused the blast at a popular tourist destination near Miami Beach. It's 1-1 going into the second half of the Old Firm derby between Celtic and Rangers at Parkhead. The host know a win would take them to within a point of Scottish Premiership leaders' hearts. And comedian and actor Greg Davis will host the TV BAFTA Awards later. Adolescence is tipped to triumph. The hit shows up for 11 prizes. That's the latest. I'm Jane De Silva.
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0: Or would you rather be a fish?
1: A fish won't do anything but swim in a brook. He can't write his name or read a book. To fool the people is his only thought. And though he's slippery, he still gets caught.
0: But then if that sort of life is what you wish, you may grow up to be a fish.

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0: from the Sky News Centre at 2. Passengers are beginning to be repatriated after being evacuated from the hantavirus-stricken cruise ship in the Canary Islands. Britons will be taken to Merseyside's Arrow Park Hospital, which was used as the UK's initial COVID quarantine site. Virologist Paul Hunter explains what will happen to them there.
1: There are tests you can do to see whether somebody's shedding the virus. Those tests don't become positive until a while before people actually start becoming ill. So at this stage, the most important thing you can do is actually see whether people are ill, whether they've got a fever.
0: A former minister in Sir Keir Starmer's government claims she'll try to oust him tomorrow. Catherine West says disastrous election results for Labour mean the Prime Minister needs to go. She says if members of the Cabinet don't act to trigger a leadership contest, she'll do it herself.
2: This is what I would describe as an electoral emergency. And sadly, the Cabinet have not come out strongly to lead us and to tell us what's coming next.
0: She'd need the support of 80 Labour MPs. An open letter of support to the Jewish community describes anti-Semitism as a problem for all of us to fix. It's been signed by faith groups, business leaders and charities following a spate of recent attacks. There's a reward of up to £20,000 for information about a bomb attack on a police station near Belfast. A hijacked vehicle loaded with a gas canister-type device exploded in Dunmurry 2 weeks ago. In sport, Celtic scored 2 second-half goals to move a point off the top of the Scottish Premiership with a 3-1 win at home to rivals Rangers in the Old Firm derby. The day's first Premier League games are just getting underway, with Europa League finalist Aston Villa at already relegated Burnley. Conference League trophy hopefuls Crystal Palace are taking on Everton and Nottingham Forest host Newcastle, while strugglers West Ham welcome Arsenal later, aiming to prevent the leaders re-establishing a 5-point advantage at the top of the table. That's the latest. I'm Jenny Barsby.

Good afternoon. It is just after 2 o'clock on Sunday afternoon, the 10th of May, 2026. You're listening to the Sunday Colour Supplement here on Radio Red Hill. I'm Nick Hutchings with you till 5 o'clock. This week we'll be hearing from the Red Hill History Centre about interesting aerial photography of the local area. Radio Red Hill weatherman Ian Curry will be talking to us. He'll be reviewing the weather in April and looking forward to the prospects for the rest of May and beyond. And with a local sports report, it's a bit shorter now because all the non-league's finished. I'm going to have the What's On guide as well to the local theatres, so plenty to listen to. I'll do on this day all the things that have happened on this day in history, people's birthdays and other things that have happened. Loads of birthdays today. And we'll have lots of good music. We've got Featured Artists of the Week, which is someone whose birthday it actually is today. They're 80. Get your Wikipedia out, see if you can find them. And at the end of the show, 4:30 till 5 o'clock roughly, we'll have the countdown of the most requested artists on Radio Red Hill over the last 7 days. All coming up over the next 3 hours. Well, let's kick off with an artist who certainly wasn't most requested last week. It's the Bobby Fuller Four. I fought the law.

Bobby Fuller 4, I Fought the Law. I wonder if there are any other artists and songs that have got the titles of their songs rhyme with their name. I don't know. That could be an interesting link. I'll have to think about that one day. Anyway, let's have some weather. It's a cloudy day today with outbreaks of rain, mostly for the southern home counties. It will turn drier for most away from Kent later in the day. There will be a brisk northeasterly wind, strong near the coasts if you're down there, feeling cool, with a maximum temperature of 17 degrees. It will become dry tonight with late evening sunny spells as the winds ease. It will have a clear and cold night with light winds and frost patches. The minimum temperature tonight, -1. It'll be increasingly cloudy on Monday with a spell of rain through the middle of the day, but largely dry and bright with sunny intervals later. It'll be breezy and feel quite cool with a maximum temperature of 14 degrees. Then looking ahead from Tuesday to Thursday, it'll be a breezy but bright start on Tuesday, then increasingly cloudy with outbreaks of rain. There'll be blustery showers with possible thunder and some sunny intervals Wednesday and Thursday. And the final word is cool. So there you go. Get your jumpers out. You probably just put them away, haven't you, after yesterday's lovely sunshine. I walked in today from probably about half an hour from where I live to here, and walked in, and it was raining. Not heavy, but drizzly. And so I had to sort of got out the door and got about 2 yards down the drive, turned around and come back and get my coat. And my wife said, oh, it started raining. I said, yes, I know, I've just been walking in it. So, yes, a little bit drizzly. But it is May. We're not quite in the summer yet, aren't they? And as they say, cast ne'er a clout until May is out. Here's Gabrielle.

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0: Betty Davis Eyes by Kim Carnes there, following on from Gabrielle with Give Me a Little More Time, in the charts 30 years ago that was. But yeah, there we go, a couple of lovely records there. And we are now going to go to the Red Hill History Society. Nikki Brown John from the Red Hill History Centre is in conversation with Chris Kirby here about aerial photography in the local area.
1: Oh, well, today we're going to talk from the Red Hill History Centre about some aerial photographs around the area. So I'd like to introduce Chris.
2: Hi, Nikki. I'm Chris Kirby, and my father was Malcolm Pendrill, who was a local photographer. He started his own business in the early 60s and started with weddings and portraits and things like that, but his first love was aerial photography, and he did a great deal of that starting in about 1965. So I have some extremely historic negatives of the borough and some prints.
1: Wow. And I know I've seen them, seen some of them, not the negatives, but some of the photographs, and they really are very interesting. So can you just describe some of the local locations and the time period that they were taken?
2: Of course. Well, as I said, he started in about 1964 or five, and he was commissioned by various clients like La Porte Industries, who did the Fuller's Earth near Nutfield. And when he was up taking photographs for them, he would stay up for a little bit longer and do pictures on spec. So I have many of Red Hill, Reigate, Nutfield, Merstham and the surrounding areas. He went quite a lot further afield as well. But some of my favourites are the very old ones of Red Hill Town Centre, which is now totally unrecognisable, and the ones of Reigate as well.
1: And I think my favourite actually is about the hospital. And I know that there was one that he took in 1990. So it was the second phase of East Surrey Hospital. And so I thought that was fascinating because I used to work here before that was built and then just afterwards. And I think I'm sure if we went up now, it would look totally different.
2: It probably would, yeah. He was commissioned by the architects to take photographs of the building of the hospital, so he did it at various stages. In fact, I came across a negative this morning from the 1960s which said site of proposed new hospital, which I thought was going to be quite fun. I'll just dig that out.
1: I think people would be really interested in that. So that takes me to sort of the final question, really. How can people see the photographs?
2: That's a very good question. I have some of them printed out, probably about a dozen maybe, and I can have those on display at the Red Hill History Centre in the library every first and third Saturday between 2 and 4. And the negatives I'm still going through, and I'm hoping to find somebody who can print out the most interesting ones so that I can have those on display as well.
1: Oh, that's brilliant. Thank you. So we really would like to welcome people who are able to get to Red Hill Library on the first or third Saturday of the month between 2 and 4, that volunteers are there at that on those occasions. And we will try to put some of our displays up. But also do look out for adverts on our Facebook site, which is the Red Hill History Centre on Facebook. And we will put up events if we're going to be in the Belfry, or hopefully other places around Red Hill and Reigate to put some of the displays up. So thank you very much, and thank you, Chris, for that interesting
2: thing. I should just perhaps add that I'm hoping to digitise some of the prints and get those onto the Facebook page as well. So for anybody who can't make it into the library, they should have access to them. But obviously to see them at full size rather than on your phone or computer screen is probably more interesting.
1: Thank you. That's really helpful. Thank you very much.
0: And there we go. That was Nikki Brown-John talking to Chris Kirby about aerial photography in the local area from the Red Hill History Centre. An eye in the sky, I take it.

Eye in the Sky by the Alan Parsons Project there. Quick look at the football. There's some very important games this afternoon, particularly at 4:30. West Ham, Arsenal, which doesn't just affect West Ham and Arsenal. Also, I think Tottenham fans will be sort of struggling with that one because they don't like that. There's a rivalry between both teams and Spurs. Spurs hoping probably for Arsenal to win, which is an unusual situation, but that's not till 4:30. Currently, we've got Burnley 1, Aston Villa 0. Aston Villa coming off the back of that big old win on Thursday against Nottingham Forest in the Europa League semi-final. Crystal Palace 0, Everton 1. Over at Selhurst Park there. Palace themselves getting themselves into the Europa Conference final on Thursday. Well, they will be playing Freiburg, I think, in a few weeks' time. And then Nottingham Forest 0, Newcastle United 0 up at the City Ground there in the third game in the Premier League this afternoon. We'll have. I'll try and keep you up to date with those. Obviously, the news people at, on the hours will give you more information on that too. But there, that's the scores as they stand. And it's time now for the featured artist every week. We have a featured artist. This week is no exception. And I've gone back to birthdays. And on this day in 1946, well, there's a few people born on this day that we could have done as a featured artist. But I've gone for Graham Gouldman. You might say to me, who's Graham Gouldman? Well, he is, and I looked this one up, he's the only member of 10cc that's been a member of 10cc the whole time they've been going. So, and he still is a member of 10cc. So, therefore, they are our featured artist of the week to celebrate his 80th birthday today. And we're going to start off, as you often start off a meal, with some soup. This is Life as a Minestrone.

0: Sign of the Times by Harry Styles. If you've seen Project Hail Mary, you'll know why I played that. Cracking film, great song. And before that, it was our first from our featured artist this afternoon, 10cc, because it's Graham Gouldman's 80th birthday today. Almost a local connection, really, because they had two studios. Well, they had Strawberry Studios up north. I think it was in Stockport, Manchester, that sort of way. But Strawberry Studios South was in Dorking, that sort of direction. And another sort of a local thing that I think Gary McCulloch of this very parish told me once is that Deceptive Bends, the 10cc album released in the, one of the 1970s album, was named after a sign or inspired by a sign up on the A24 there. I don't think the sign's there anymore, but coming down, sort of, I think the bends round by sort of Mickleham, round that sort of way, there was a sign that said Deceptive Bends, and that influenced or gave them the title for that album. But there we go, that was Life is a Minestrone by them. I'll have two more from them this afternoon. But like I say, there's more birthdays on this date than you could shake a stick at, and I've got a pretty big stick here, so I will go through those in a minute. But before all that, the weather. It is time to hear from Ian Curry in conversation with Nigel Gray about the weather.
1: I'm now talking to Ian Curry, the Radio weatherman, and Ian McGunnhurster will talk about the weather in April. So April, as far as I'm concerned, very good indeed. Nice and dry. In fact, very, very dry, I would have thought.
2: Yes, it was a month that I think quite a few people probably will remember. You're quite right, Nigel. It was very dry. In fact, it was the three sort of main parameters, really. Sunshine. It was a pretty sunny month, one of the sunniest Aprils on record. Sunshine totals were above 200 hours for the month, which is a very good amount per day when you consider if, at 200 hours you're talking at least 6 hours a day average sunshine. So I think that was a bonus. You were quite right. It was a very dry month. The rainfall totals over the Radio Redhill area were very low indeed. Even on the higher parts of the Downs, in the Radio Redhill area, where you normally get a bit more rain than places lower down, even they, only sort of places like Caterham, Wallingham, the Box Hill, the Downs there, they only really had about 3 millimetres or so, 4 millimetres of rain for the whole month. And places lower down, particularly to the north of the Downs, only had about 2 millimetres. In fact, there were parts of the southeast that only went, in parts of East Sussex and Essex, only had a millimetre of rain. So we really are talking about some very low totals. And the other thing that we talk about is temperature. And this was actually very interesting, really, because overall in the Radio Redhill area, the temperature was around about 1.5 degrees to about 1.7. In Old Money, about 3.5 degrees Fahrenheit below above average. But what actually happened is that we had a lot of clear weather and i.e. sunshine by day, but at night it was quite clear, and the old maxim, which I've said quite a few times on Radio Redhill over the years, clear moon, frost soon, clear skies at night with dry ground and light winds, because that's another aspect of this April. We didn't have any big gales or anything, and often it fell quite calm at night. And so you get quite a cooling when you have clear skies, dry ground, and relatively calm winds. Particularly the spring is quite vulnerable for this, and the temperature can drop quite quickly. And there were quite a lot of occasions when, particularly in the Radio Red Hill lower lying areas, such as the areas between the places like Micklehem, lower lying between the hills, and also south of the downs towards Charwood, Lye, Newdigate, and so on, south of the Sandstone Ridge, so south of Nutfield in the lower lying areas there. It was really quite cold, and there were lots of grass frost, and there was some air frost as well. And what the interesting thing was is that you had around dawn, temperatures were sometimes below freezing, and quite a few occasions not far above freezing, and there was frost on the ground. And by about 1 o'clock in the afternoon, 2 o'clock in the afternoon, the temperature really had, because of the sunshine, rose quickly. And basically we had winter at dawn and almost summer-like temperatures. And in 1 or 2 days, certainly summer-like temperatures by mid-afternoon, but by early afternoon. So we call that a range of temperature, and within a 24-hour range, we call that a diurnal range. And there were some very big differences between dawn and early afternoon, and of around about 21 or 22 degrees Celsius. That's about 38 or so degrees Fahrenheit difference in old money between say dawn and early afternoon. So a very big range. Another factor with the temperature is that around about the 8th and 9th, we broke the 2 days there were the warmest in across the UK ever for that date. And what was very interesting for the 8th, in the very north of the Radio Red Hill area, the temperature reached, so the north of the Surrey, roughly the sort of area where Molesey, where the River Mole goes into the Thames, the temperature reached around about 26.6 Celsius. Now, that temperature, if you translate that into Fahrenheit, that's about 79.9 Fahrenheit. If it had got one-tenth of a Fahrenheit warmer, that would have been the earliest occasion that the value of 80 Fahrenheit has ever been reached in the British Isles. It didn't quite, just by a fraction, reach that. So the 16th is still the record, and that was in 1949. So, happens to be where around Easter then, and that was the warmest Easter we've had in as well in 1949. But the temperatures, they were summer-like temperatures. So it shows, you know, just how warm. And at the end, a very interesting thing, at the end of April, there was some again cloudless skies. And it was very dry. The humidity was below 30 relative humidity below 30%, and the very dry air made for a vivid blueness of the sky. So probably one of the most. I can't remember a sky that was absolutely bluer than what I saw at the end of this April. And I wish I had a cyanometer, which is an instrument that can measure the blueness of the sky, because I would have thought that there would be record values for that, like this late April. So, yes, so it was an interesting month. We had no hail or snow, and in the past there have been great snowstorms in April. So no snowstorms this year, not a flake. Many places, or virtually all places, really didn't have any thunder. I think there was just a little bit heard around about the Leatherhead area. I had reports to me that there was some thunder there or some rumbles in Dorking, but there were no major storms. No, certainly no gales, and it was a fairly benign month in that. And also the air pressure. If the glass is high and rising still, no rain today, no weather ill. The air pressure throughout most of the month was very high. In fact, the average pressure was around about 1,021 millibars, or HPA, hectopascals as we say now, HPA. But it's that's about 30.4 inches, I think, on the old barometers that may still be in people's halls. The pressure was very high throughout the month, and high pressure generally gives us our settled dry condition. Yes, so that really ends in me and brings us on perhaps to our next section, is to what will May alleviate to some extent the need to water the garden or water the crops.
1: Thanks very much indeed, Ian. And we'll leave it for now then, come back to you a bit later in the programme if we may, and talk to you about May.
2: Thank you very much.
0: Yes, thank you, Ian, and thank you, Nigel. We'll hear about May shortly indeed. We'll have a little break, and then I'll play something that is probably quite appropriate for Ian's last report there.
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Astaire. Well, we all know Fred Astaire is born this day, 1899. Real name, Frederick Austerlitz. Anyway, one for you quiz fans. Burt Weedon, the guitarist, born this day, 1920. I could have played something by him, couldn't I? And then Barbara Taylor Bradford, her birthday this day, born this day, 1932. I think she passed away fairly recently, didn't she? Yes, but born this day, 1932. 1937, someone my dad probably used to talk about a lot, Tamara Press, the shot putter, born on this day. And then, like I say, three born on this day, 1946. Donovan, just mentioned. Graham Gouldman, who's a part of our Artist of the Week, and also Beattie herself and many other things. Maureen Lipman, born this day, 1946 too, so she also is celebrating her 80th birthday today. 1950, Sally James, off of Tis Was and many other things, born this day then. And then on this day, 1955, Greg Norman, the great white shark, the golfer, it's his birthday today too. 1957, Sid Vicious, bass player, came into the Sex Pistols a bit later, didn't he? But yes, born this day, 1957. Then 1963, Laura Davis, another golfer, champion golfer, born this day. And then two on this day in 1965. In fact, three. Linda Evangelista, the supermodel. Jonathan Edwards, still the world record holder, I believe, in the triple jump, born this day. And also Chris Novoselic, who is the bass player in Nirvana. And I believe now does more folky stuff, I think. But yes, he was born this day in 1965. One of the finest footballers, I think, to grace an English football pitch, or any football pitch anywhere, born this day, 1969. Dennis Bergkamp. So he's celebrating his birthday today. As is Sally Phillips. Brilliant comedy actress, things like Smack the Pony, and I was talking to Nigel about this before I came on air, Miranda as well, if you enjoyed that. And finally, one more footballer born this day, 1972, Sylvain Vultor, also played for Arsenal, probably alongside Dennis Bergkamp, I would have thought, when they had that fantastic team in the 2000s. Obviously, be keeping an eye very closely on the scores this afternoon. West Ham Arsenal happening at 4:30, which is a big game at the top and the bottom of the Premier League. But for our piece of music, I'm going to go back to 1960 for Born on This Day in 1960. It's Paul Hewson, also known as Bono, from the band U2. And I'm going to play Mysterious Ways for you up into the news, which is coming up around about 3:00. And I'll be back with plenty more in the next hour of the Sunday Colour Supplement this afternoon. But yes, happy birthday to you. It's your birthday today. And here we go. Here's Bono and the rest of U2 with Mysterious Ways.

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0: from the Sky News Centre at 3. Passengers and crew have begun disembarking from the cruise ship at the centre of a hantavirus outbreak in the Canary Islands. Planes have started taking off as they return people to their home countries. Spanish authorities say no one on board was showing symptoms. A former government minister has become the first Labour MP to threaten Sir Keir Starmer with a leadership challenge. Catherine West says she'll launch it tomorrow unless the Cabinet acts first. The Prime Minister is under intense pressure after disastrous election results. Here's the Education Secretary, Bridget Phillipson.
1: We got a real kicking. There's no escaping that. And we have to reflect seriously on that. And, you know, we have to reckon with what we need to do as a party now to turn it around. I don't think, however, a leadership contest and all of the problems that that would bring is the answer.
0: Faith groups, business leaders and sporting bodies are among those who've signed an open letter of support to the Jewish community. It follows a series of attacks on Jewish people and organisations. Tory leader Kemi Badenoch's been speaking at a rally against anti-Semitism in London.
2: They want you to be afraid when you step out of your house. They want you to be afraid when you go to school, when you go to business, when you go to worship. The people who want us to be afraid must never be allowed to win.
0: Sport and Celtic have cut the gap on Scottish Premiership leaders Hearts to just one point with a 3-1 win at home to Old Firm rivals Rangers. It's set up a potential shootout between the top two for the title on Saturday's final day. Captain Callum McGregor says the champions are coming into form when it matters.
3: That's it. To win big games, you have to peak at the right time. And obviously everybody's been speaking about it the last 3-4 weeks. The team is starting to look more like its usual self. And when you turn up to these big games, it's about turning up, performing and ultimately making sure you win them.
0: The result ends Rangers' participation in the race. And Europa League finalists Aston Villa are being held 1-1 going into the second half at already relegated Burnley, and that's in the Premier League. That's the latest. I'm Jenny Barsby.
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Eve on Element, if I can't have you, kicking off the second hour of the Sunday Colour Supplement this afternoon here on Radio Red Hill. Good afternoon, I'm Nick Hutchings with you till 5 o'clock today. What have we got coming up? Well, we're going to hear more from Ian Curry, the Radio Red Hill weatherman. He's going to tell us about the weather coming up in this month of May. Also, I'll have more about what happened on this day in history. We'll go through the historical happenings. We'll have another from our featured artist of the week, 10cc, and then more music, more great stuff. We'll have the sport as well, so have the sports report, and that should give fill up the hour quite nicely indeed, along with a big chunk of good music like this one from Everything But The Girl. This is Missing.

0: Cracking drums on that, isn't it? Hold the Line by Toto, following on from Missing My Everything But The Girl. Okay, I'm going to take a little break and then we will hear again from Ian Curry. Breakfast in
1: bed. Did you know that breakfast is the most important meal of the day? Here on Radio Redhill, our breakfast menu is sure to wake you up and get you ready to begin your day. Have a cup of tea full to the brim of birthday stars. The frying pan is hot and sizzling with a breakfast brain teaser, and the toast has just popped with a list of local theatrical events. Add that to a splash of fresh orange juice blended together with all your favourite tunes. 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
2: bed. 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Radio Red
0: Hill. Welcome back to the Sunday Colour Supplement. It's nearly quarter past three, and back over to Nigel Gray and Radio Red Hill weatherman Ian Curry.
3: Okay, we're now back with Ian Curry, the Radio Red Hill weatherman. We were talking about April earlier in the programme. Now, of course, it's May. And how's May doing, and how will May do?
4: Well, we started May the first day or so, as the first and the Friday the first was a very sunny day, and it was. It was continuing where April left off, but on Saturday we did have a a weather system coming up from the south, and that produced some rain. Now, there was in places some very heavy rains, but to the west of Radio Redhill, but it tended to fizzle out a bit in the Radio Redhill area, so we only had a few millimetres, and then for much of the last week it was back to dry weather. Now, things are beginning to change in terms of the weather situation for the next, over this coming week. We're going to see quite a difference, because I think what's going to happen, if you remember, when I was talking about April and that the air pressure was was very high for much of the month. Well, I'm now going for a fall in the air pressure, and we're going to have a much more unsettled weather prospect, I think, really, for the first half of May. So there's going to be, I think, a situation where we're going to get our gardens, I think, watered at various points during the coming week. It's very difficult to pinpoint exactly what is going to happen. In other words, or just how much rain we're going to get in any one place, because quite a bit of the time it could be quite showery. But I think by this time next week there could be the gardens could be watered a fair bit, and then the following week low pressure looks like being over or near us, and can give us a soaking at times. The other thing as well is that as we progress, the low pressure will tend to be a little bit just to the east, and that means that the winds will come more from the north, and at most times of the year, and certainly even in May, a northerly wind means cool conditions. So not only is it going to be pretty showery, even some longer spells of rain, but also, it's going to be quite cool. And this situation really looks like carrying on, really, until at least the middle of the month. And after that, there are signs that the weather becomes a little bit more settled and the temperatures start to warm up a bit. But I think overall we could be well up to the average rainfall by then. And so I don't think May's not going to be anywhere near as dry as April. But longer term, there are some interesting things because there looks like there is going to be a very, very potent El Nino. And without going into too much explanation at the moment, the El Nino is to do with the Southern Oscillation. It's a change of wind direction in the Pacific, which leads to places that normally have cooler waters have very warm waters, and vice versa. Places that have very warm waters have cooler waters. And so what this means, if you have a very, very powerful El Nino, then it means that it affects the world's weather, basically. And I've noticed that on the occasions that when such an event occurs, and I'm talking about the event really taking hold in the latter part of the summer and into the autumn, winter, and into the early spring next year, when that tends to occur, when that occurs, you tend to get, in our part of the world, drier conditions. And so, in a sense, the rainfall that we'll have this May could be very valuable in maintaining our reservoirs because it could be drier than average later on in the year. But that is a point to bear in mind. So though we may be complaining if we're on going away, we're getting soaked, that could help us if it does turn a lot drier later in the year for our water supplies. But that is a very projecting long term ahead. But so if we summarise May, a particularly fickle month, because I remember it snowing on the 17th of May 1955, and also I can remember giving a talk to a group in the Charlwood Newdigate area in 1997, and that was on the, if my memory serves me correct, the 7th of May 1997. And we were looking out the window at the end of my talk. I was packing up and people were beginning to leave the hall, and they had to wait because there was a heavy shower, and then the shower turned to snow and big flakes were falling down, and that was in May. We can have snow showers, and it can be very cold in May. On the other hand, we've had temperatures in the past in May that have reached up to over 30 Celsius, so a real genuine heat wave. So May can have great range of temperatures, although, as I say, it's been some time ago that we had temperatures well over up to 30 in May. But last year, in the Radio Red Hill area, temperatures did get to 27 degrees and 28. So we did have very warm conditions. So May is a very fickle month. We can have frosts. We can have hot conditions. And quite a range of temperature. And in fact, the British record It was established in 1978 in Scotland, when there was a day temperature that reached 23 and at night it went down to -7 at the same locality. So 30 degrees between dawn and early afternoon. So quite a range, and this was May. So, but I think what we're going to have this month, looks like the temperature is going to be average or even below average. Rainfall up to average, maybe more. It depends how much we get in that first half of May. And certainly, I don't think it's going to be as sunny as April. So a little bit downbeat compared to April, but I think we do need the rain, so we've got to think positively.
3: Okay, Ian, thanks very much indeed for that. We'll talk to you again next month for you, May.
4: A real pleasure.
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0: Thank you, Ian, and thank you, Nigel, there. And interesting sounds for May. Interesting to hear about El Nino, harking back to geography at school. But yes, the effect it has. And yes, it could make things drier. Very interesting. And yes, but sounds like we may have a bit of the old rain coming this month. Here are the Eurythmics.

Eurythmics there. Here comes the rain again. And here comes our featured artist again. It's pretty much 3:30. You're listening to Radio Red Hill on 100.4 FM at 14:31 AM and online as well at radioredhill.uk. I'm Nick Hutchings with you till 5 o'clock this afternoon. And yes, it's the Sunday Colour Supplement and we have a featured artist of the week. We're celebrating the 80th birthday of Graham Gouldman today, ever present in the lineup of 10cc. I've already played you Life is a Minestrone. Here's Rubber Bullets.

Rubber Bullets there by 10cc, second from them this afternoon. One more in the that half hour of the show between 4 and 4.30 before we do the countdown of the most requested artists over the week. Update from the football quickly. It's currently Burnley 2, Aston Villa 2, Crystal Palace 2, Everton 2, bit of symmetry there, and Nottingham Forest 0, Newcastle United 1. 10, 15 minutes left in all of those games, and I'll let the news team report on those at 4 o'clock, but that's the current situation with those. Don't forget West Ham Arsenal coming at 4:30, if you're interested in that. In the Women's FA Cup earlier today, Liverpool, Brighton and Hove Albion. Brighton scored pretty much the last kick of the game to get through to the Women's FA Cup final. Liverpool 2, Brighton, Hove Albion 3, and Chelsea, Manchester City has just kicked off in that as well. And we will just have a quick look. It is at the League 2 playoff semi-finals. Grimsby Town 1, Salford City 1 in that currently. The second one of those will take place later on between Chesterfield and Notts County. Righty-ho! I think it's time for this. Righto, things that happened on this day in history. May the 10th, we'll go back to 1503 to start with. Christopher Columbus discovered the Cayman Islands. And then 1508, Michelangelo started painting the ceiling of the Sistine Chapel in Rome. He didn't complete the work until October 1512. Took him more than four years. Crikey. On this day in 1752, the lightning conductor was invented by Benjamin Franklin. And on this day in 1811, paper money became legal tender in Great Britain. Here's a good one. On this day in 1841, Gordon Bennett was born. Gordon Bennett. He was an eccentric and colourful journalist renowned for his extravagance, which led to friends shaking their heads and uttering his name in a disbelieving fashion. And that phrase remains in common usage even today. And there we go. On this day in 1883, Dr. Abraham Groves of Fergus, Ontario, Canada, carried out the world's first appendectomy operation. And also on this day in 1886, let's go for this one. Yeah, the issuing of international caps for footballers representing their country was approved by the Football Association. On this day in 1910, the world's first air display was staged in Hendon. Hendon popular on this day because in 1934, on this day, the Metropolitan Police Training Centre first opened, also in Hendon. And on this day in 1937, frozen food first went on sale in Great Britain. Asparagus was put on sale by S.W. Smedley of Wisbeach Produce Canners Limited. And how much frozen veg do we have these days? Crikey, it all started on this day back in 1937. On this day in 1960, the American atomic submarine USS Triton became the first vessel to complete a circumnavigation of the globe underwater. And on this day in 1969, Apollo 10. This is quite appropriate considering the piece we had from the Red Hood History Centre earlier on. Apollo 10 transmitted the first colour pictures taken of the planet Earth from space. We were talking about aerial photos earlier, weren't we? Yes, but that was from space on this day in 1969. And finally, I think we'll go with this one. In 1990, on this day, the world's largest painting was unveiled in Armidale in New South Wales, Australia. Students at Robb College painted a 72,437 square foot smiley face. They probably had a massive rave afterwards. No, they didn't really. But that was on this day in 1990. But we're going to go back to 1963 for our piece of music because the Rolling Stones pop group were signed by Decca Records on this day 63 years ago in 1963. So here's one from them.

me every weekday afternoon for Wilson's Wireless World. We'll have the local news update, Dave King's classical spot, a selection of information about the services here at the East Surrey Hospital, and of course that Radio Redhill mix of music to see you through the afternoon. 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

Painted Black by the Rolling Stones, followed by Rain or Shine there by Five Star. Righto, I think it's time for the sport. And here's this week's sports report prepared by Sian Wallace. Crystal Palace secured their place in the UEFA Conference League final on Thursday night with a 2-1 win over Shakhtar Donetsk. They will play Rayo Vallecano in the final on Wednesday the 27th of May. Today, they play Everton in the Premier League at 2 o'clock. A win could see them climb to 13th in the table. And on Wednesday, they travel to Manchester City. And on Sunday, they play at Brentford in their penultimate game of the season. Now, Brighton played Liverpool today in the Women's FA Cup semi-final, kicking off at 12:15. Next weekend, they play Tottenham Hotspur at the Amex Stadium in their final league game of the season, though they can finish no higher than the current 6th place, though a loss could see them fall to 7th. And there we are, because a lot of the local football has finished now, but it's just the Prem really going and all those playoffs. And I will give you a quick update on the scores. There's been a couple of sort of late-ish goals, one at least, because it's Nottingham Forest 1, Newcastle United 1 up at the City Ground. Crystal Palace, Everton is still 2-2, Burnley 2, Aston Villa 2 as well. And I mentioned the Women's FA Cup semi-final that Sian mentioned there. But thank you, Sian, for that. I was talking to Ian the other week. We were talking about the great music that was used both on, this is the ITV theme, and the BBC 40 years ago for that Mexico World Cup in 1986. And obviously with the World Cup going back to Mexico as well as the USA and Canada in a few weeks' time. Yes, all these things will probably be put around on their social media going, oh, remember that? There you go, that's called Aztec Gold, this. That very clearly, but there we go. Okay, we'll have a couple more records now, taking us up to the news at 4 o'clock, starting with this from Petula Clark. This is I Couldn't Live Without Your Love.

There we go. Three records in a row there. Petula Clark with I Couldn't Live Without Your Love. Matt Monro with We're Going to Change the World. And then finally there, Clarence Frogman Henry. I don't know if that was, he was a diver or something. I'll have to look that one up. And But I Do. And this is some Sunday night music for you. I read somewhere, I need to check this as well, that they might be bringing this back. Lovejoy. My mum used to love Lovejoy. As if it's in all the crazy crime, and that's, well, it's not really crime, is it? Well, that sort of cosy investigation stuff we have on TV now. It's obviously lovely to watch. Anyhow, what's coming up in the next hour of the show? Well, we will have the What's On Guide a little after the news at 4 o'clock. And also the one more from our featured artist this afternoon, 10cc. And then the countdown of the most requested artists from last week here on Radio Red Hill.

leave you now. Going into the news at 4 o'clock, I'm Nick Hutchings here on Radio Red Hill. 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

0: from the Sky News Centre at 4. British passengers have just disembarked the hantavirus-stricken MV Hondius. Sadia Chowdhury is in Tenerife and was watching.
1: The last time they were allowed to step foot off that ship was 16 days ago. No doubt, a lot of relief for them. This is a small boat moving away from the MV Hondius as they make their way to the port. This is a very careful operation.
0: They'll be flown back to the UK this afternoon. Local officials have said none of the passengers or crew have shown any symptoms. A Labour MP has issued an ultimatum to the Cabinet, telling ministers she'll table an attempt to oust Sir Keir Starmer unless they choose a replacement today. Catherine West says the party needs to prove it's putting working people first after an election drubbing. After receiving abuse online over his messages of solidarity with the Jewish community, Boy George has sent a video message to support a rally against anti-Semitism. The singer recently revealed he was moved to tears after a double stabbing in Golders Green. Iran's responded to the United States' proposal to end the war and to allow traffic through the Strait of Hormuz. It's been passed to mediators in Pakistan. In sport, Rangers are out of the Scottish Premiership title race after a 3-1 defeat at Old Firm rivals Celtic. The visitors took an early lead but are now 8 points off leaders Hearts with 2 games to go. Boss Danny Roll says 3 consecutive losses hurts.
2: Not great. It feels not great, and I'm honest. But take all this things, take the summary, take also the consequence from the last 3 games and then go forward and make the right decisions.
0: Europa League finalists Aston Villa have been held 2-2 at already relegated Burnley in the Premier League. Crystal Palace twice came from behind to finish with the same score against Everton. And leaders Arsenal kick off at strugglers West Ham later this hour, aiming to go back 5 points clear at the top. That's the latest. I'm Jenny Barsby.
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That's The Drifters, Saturday night at the movies, kicking off the final hour of the Sunday Colour supplement this afternoon. Righty-ho then, we'll crash straight into the What's On Guide. And this is the What's On Guide for the week commencing the 10th of May. Well, at Pitbrook House in Dorking on Wednesday the 20th of May, Jackie Power's poetry workshop is Permission to Feel Free from Shame. Tickets for that are £47 and the workshop starts at 7 o'clock. On Thursday the 21st at 7.30, it's the History of the Orient Express, Opulence, Innovation and Intrigue. Tickets for that are £13. On Friday the 22nd, the Screaming Blue Murder Comedy Club returns at 8.30. Tickets for that are £13.50 in advance and £15.50 on the day, and it is strictly over 18s. And on Thursday the 28th of May at 2 o'clock, it's Adventures in Science by Crafty Fools. Tickets are £14.50 for adults and £12.50 for kids. At the Hawth in Crawley on Thursday the 4th of June, Beyond the Barricade is back with 2 hours of music from the West End. Tickets are £30 and the music starts at 7.30. Then on Friday the 5th, Rob Lamberti presents Perfectly George, a tribute to George Michael. Tickets for that start at £36.50 and the music starts at 7.30. On Saturday the 6th of June in the main house, it's Lost in Music, One Night at the Disco. Tickets are £37 and the show starts at 7.30. And then the same night in the studio at 7.45, Damo and the Dominoes present the definitive Eric Clapton live experience. Tickets for that are £20. At Epsom Playhouse on Tuesday, it's Making of a Murderer, The Undercover Detective with Peter Blexley. The evening starts at 7.30 and tickets are £29. Then on Wednesday, it's the Neil Sands Remember When 20th Anniversary Tour at 2.30. Tickets are £16 for that. On Thursday, Meatloaf Tribute, Heaven Can Wait comes to the stage. Tickets are £28 and the music starts at 7.30. Then on Friday, the Comedy Club returns at 7.30. Tickets are £23. Finally, on Saturday, Epsom Male Voice Choir present their gala concert. Tickets are £21 and the show starts at 7.30. And that is your What's On Guide for the week commencing the 10th of May. And we go back to the Hawth in Crawley, where on the 5th of June, Rob Lamberti presents Perfectly George, a tribute to George Michael. Here's a different corner.

0: take a theme. For example, countries, animals, or outer space, and choose around seven songs relating to that theme. Well, that's just what I've done on Theme for a Dream. Learn a few trivia facts about the artists and take on the occasional musical challenge. Yes, this is Chris Knott welcoming you to join me on Tuesday evenings at 8 o'clock for Theme for a Dream, the theme show with that little bit extra.
1: 'Cause you're my theme for a dream. Yes, you are a rare and lovely theme.
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go. It ain't no country club either.

Tom's Diner there by DNA featuring Suzanne Vega. Before that, All I Want to Do by Sheryl Crow. Right, one more before we go into our most requested artist of the week. It's our final one from the featured artist of the week. And that is 10cc because it's Graham Gordman's 80th birthday today. One more from it. And I always, whenever I think of this, I always think of going to school in the car listening to Mercury because they always used to play this on Mercury. It's 10cc and this is Good Morning Judge.

10cc, a good morning judge. Okay, it's normally around about this time. I'm starting a bit early this afternoon because we've got a lot of great artists in there and they all generally seem to be the sort that do long songs. Going to crack on through the most requested artists of this week we've just had here on Radio Red Hill. We have a request show every evening, Monday to Saturday from 8:30 till 10. And then on a Sunday morning as well from 10 till 12. Those shows are repeated later on in the night as well. If you've got your patience, your guide here, it'll tell you when. But so collating all that information over the week, we've got the most requested artists. And I could play from a selection today. There's quite a few at fourth most requested, and I can tell you how many they've all had. Fourth most requested artists have had 3 plays this week, so all of these artists have had at least 3 plays since Monday, or since last Sunday, the 3rd of May. And the first of them is this lady. It's Whitney Houston. This is How Will I Know.

Kicking off there with a banger from Whitney Houston, How Will I Know? And now an artist I've seen in the request this week, Simply Red. And this is their breakout. This is Money's Too Tight to Mention.

Simply read there, Money's Too Tight to Mention, second of our fourth most requested artist of last week. Bringing it right forward to the modern day for our next one, it's Sabrina Carpenter. And here she is with Please, Please, Please.

0: Elton John there with Passengers. He is the last we're going to hear from the fourth most requested artist of last week. I'll have a little break and we'll be back with Who's at Number 3.
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Okay, our third most requested artist of last week, one of them anyway, it's Eric Clapton. And this is the brilliant Behind the Mask.

based on originally on a piece by Japanese sort of instrumental rock band, the Yellow Magic Orchestra. They originally wrote that, and it's been through various other people who tried to do it. It was Michael Jackson actually recorded it, and there was a version on, I think, an album of rarities of his that popped out a few years ago. But that's Eric Clapton there doing Behind the Mask there at one of our third most requested artists of last week, along with Adele. This is Turning Tables.

0: Adele there, turning tables. She is one of our third most requested artists of last week. Now we get into the second and the first. In second place with five plays since the 3rd of May 2026 is Frank Sinatra.
1: You make me feel so young.

You Make Me Feel So Young there by Frank Sinatra, our second most requested artist of last week. So we've had Whitney Houston, Simply Red, Queen, Sabrina Carpenter and Elton John at 4, Eric Clapton and Adele at 2, at 3, Frank Sinatra at 2. Who's at number 1? It's Elvis, of course. He's not way down. Not this list, anyway.

predating Cher's use of the vocoder for more than over 20 years. I don't think so. It's way down. By Elvis Presley, from our most requested artist of last week, Elvis Presley, who had an incredible 7 plays. So 7 requests for Elvis since the 3rd of May, which was last Sunday. If you're interested in getting your artists up there, well, why don't you request them? We'll have request collectors around most of the week. So if you see someone, say to them, oh yes, please, can I have this? And they will play that for you. Or you can email us at studio@radioredhill.co.uk, or go on to radioredhill.uk and request from there, or even ring us up on 01737 488069. But that brings us to the end of the Sunday Colour Supplement this afternoon. Thanks to Nigel Gray and Ian Curry particularly for the weather. Thank you to the Red Hill History Centre. Thanks to Nikki from there for the interview about the aerial photography. Thank you to Sean for the sports report and the What's On guide. And thank you to you all for listening this afternoon. Hope you've enjoyed the show. If you did, you can hear it again from 10 o'clock tonight. I'll be off now. It will be the chapel service after the

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0: From the Sky News Centre at 5. Former Deputy PM Angela Rayner says now is the time for the Prime Minister to meet the moment and deliver the change the country needs. In a statement, she describes Labour's local election losses as an historic defeat and lays out a series of policy changes she wants to see. Earlier, backbench MP Catherine West said she'll begin an effort to remove Sir Keir Starmer tomorrow if his cabinet don't do it. But Education Secretary Bridget Phillipson doesn't support that.
1: What I heard loud and clear from voters was their deep sense of frustration that they'd voted for change and they don't feel that we as a Labour government have delivered what they wanted. So I think the last thing is to say let's have an extended period of time arguing amongst ourselves.
0: British passengers have been taken off the hantavirus-hit cruise ship in Tenerife. When they arrive back in the UK, they'll be checked at a hospital on Merseyside for 72 hours before being allowed home, where they'll have to isolate for 45 days. Politicians from all parties have been addressing thousands gathered outside Downing Street to demonstrate against anti-Semitism. A series of attacks on Jewish people and organisations recently has included a double stabbing in Golders Green 11 days ago. In sport, Arsenal are looking to re-establish their five-point lead at the top of the Premier League, away to strugglers West Ham. Live now to Guy Swindles at the London Stadium.
2: West Ham 0, Arsenal 0, and it's been a pretty frenetic London derby so far. Arsenal, looking for that win, of course, have come closest to scoring. Trossard hitting the post, also going very close on a couple of occasions from Calafiore. But West Ham now coming back into this one, roared on by the huge crowd, 0-0.
0: Guy, thank you. Aston Villa's Champions League hopes were dented with a 2-2 draw at already relegated Burnley. Nottingham Forest edged closer to safety as they held Newcastle 1-1. And Celtic have kept the pressure on Scottish Premiership leaders' hearts with a 3-1 win at home to Rangers in the Old Firm derby. That's the latest. I'm Jenny Barsby.

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1: Welcome to our hospital radio service here at East Surrey Hospital. My name is Ian Phillips, and I'm one of the chaplains for the hospital. In our service, we'll read from the Bible, listen to some hymns and songs, we'll pray, and we'll take time to reflect. As we begin, let us pray. Be still, and know that I am God. O God, we ask, as we take time now to spend in worship, we would know that you are with us. Amen. We're going to have our first hymn, and the first hymn in this service is How Great Thou Art.

We're going to read some words from Psalm 96. Sing to the Lord a new song. Sing to the Lord, all the earth. Sing to the Lord, praise his name. Proclaim his salvation day after day. Declare his glory among the nations, his marvelous deeds among the people. For great is the Lord, and most worthy of praise. He is to be feared above all gods. For all the gods of the nations are idols. But the Lord has made the heavens. Splendor and majesty are before him. Strength and glory are in his sanctuary. Ascribe to the Lord, all you families of nations. Ascribe to the Lord glory and strength. Ascribe to the Lord the glory due his name. Bring an offering and come into his courts. Worship the Lord in the splendor of his holiness. Tremble before him, all the earth. Say among the nations, the Lord reigns. The world is firmly established, it cannot be moved. He will judge the peoples with equity. Let the heavens rejoice. Let the earth be glad. Let the sea resound and all that is in it. Let the fields be jubilant and everything in them. Let the trees of the forest sing for joy. Let all creation rejoice before the Lord, for he comes to judge the earth. He will judge the world in righteousness and the people in his faithfulness. A reminder of the God of the world. So let's take a moment now to pray for the world in which we live. Let us pray to God who has promised to hear us and is always true to his word. So first we pray for the worldwide Christian family, that it may offer hope to the despairing, peace to the distressed, fulfillment to those who seek, and refreshment to the weary. Lord, you are our strength, and we believe and trust in you. We pray for a shrinking world and those whose authority can affect it for good or for ill, that we may learn to trust one another and forgive each other more readily. Lord, you are our strength, and we believe and trust in you. We bring before you those who are unwell, those in constant pain, those who are frightened by their illness, and those who may be approaching death, that they may receive the sustaining peace of Christ, who knows them personally and whose love for them extends even through death itself. Lord, you are our strength, and we believe and trust in you. We ask God's blessing on those known to us, our friends and our families, with their particular needs and difficulties, on our own lives, that we may learn to trust more in God and be alert to his guidance each day. Lord, you are our strength, and we believe and trust in you. God, our Father, accept our prayers as we learn to trust more in your love. May we grow to be more like Christ and reflect the radiance of his love. Through Jesus Christ, our Lord. Amen. So now we're going to have our second hymn of our service this evening. Love Divine, All Loves Excelling.

a wonderful hymn about God's great love for us. We're going to read from Matthew's Gospel now, a story which may be familiar to you. This is reading from Matthew chapter 8 and beginning to read at verse 21. Then he got into the boat and the disciples followed him. Then suddenly a furious storm came up on the lake, so that the waves swept over the boat. But Jesus was sleeping. The disciples went and woke him, saying, "Lord, save us, we're going to drown." He replied, "You have little faith. Why are you so afraid?" Then he got up and rebuked the wind and the wave, and it was completely calm. The men were amazed and asked, "What kind of man is this? Even the winds and the waves obey him." Maybe you've heard that story before. We're going to take a moment now just to reflect on that story and wonder how it might speak to us today. Perhaps we know that story as the story where Jesus calms the storm. What we know if we read earlier in chapter 8 of Matthew's Gospel is that Jesus has been very busy. He's been at work doing lots of things, meeting lots of people. And maybe that's the reason, the very simple reason, why when Jesus gets in the boat to go across a lake, he falls asleep. Perhaps it shows us that Jesus was fully human. He falls asleep like we do. And like Jesus, there are many things that make us tired and weary. And maybe today, in these moments, as we are taking part in this service, we are feeling tired and weary. And one of the things that Jesus experienced was that people made demands on him. And that was one of the reasons why he was tired and weary. And maybe that's true for us too, that in life, many people make demands on us in all sorts of different ways. And as Jesus and the disciples are in the boat, we're told a storm brews and takes place. Well, actually, that was very common on the Sea of Galilee. There were many storms. The winds would come down and whip up a storm, and it wasn't unusual. So Jesus being in the boat in a storm with his disciples would have been one of those things that happened from time to time. But the storm comes suddenly and unexpectedly. I don't know this for sure, but I wonder if Jesus and his disciples had known there would have been a storm coming up when they're in a boat in the middle of the lake, whether they would have begun their journey. Perhaps they would, but I'm wondering if they would have had sense to stay to shore until the storm passed. But this storm comes suddenly and unexpectedly. Maybe that's true in life too. Storms in life can come suddenly and unexpectedly. Illness, bereavement, the loss of a job, a financial crisis, relationships in family or with friends. Suddenly become very time pressured in life. Sometimes we can see those things coming, but often we can't, and the storms of life come suddenly and unexpectedly. And maybe it's true that that's how we feel today. We find ourselves in the midst of a storm that in truth has come suddenly and unexpectedly. The disciples are afraid, which is interesting because many of these disciples, although not all of them, were actually fishermen. And fishermen would have been experienced sailors on the Sea of Galilee. They knew what to expect and how to deal with it. Yet, in this story, the Bible tells us that disciples are terrified. They fear for their lives. And maybe some of the storms in life cause us to have the same response. The storms of life can be terrifying. They can cause us to be fearful and anxious because of the nature of them. And yet the Bible also tells us that Jesus is asleep in the boat in the midst of the storm, which, as the disciples point out, is really not very helpful. So they try to wake him and ask him, "Jesus, how come in the middle of this storm which is threatening our lives, you are asleep?" Jesus gently but firmly says to them, "Why are you afraid? Why don't you trust me?" Maybe he'd say that to us too. But I think there's something here that might be important for us to recognize.
Yes, Jesus was tired. Yes, Jesus was human. Yes, Jesus had all the demands of life that maybe we experience. But in this case, maybe it teaches us that the storm in which he found himself was absolutely no threat to him, and therefore he could sleep. The storm on the Sea of Galilee was no threat to Jesus. And when he gets up, he speaks to the storm and simply says, "Be still." It's a bit like saying to your dog, "Get down, Shep." And the winds and the waves calm down. I think that's a lovely image, that the storm was no threat to Jesus. And maybe the question for us becomes this: who would we most want in the boat in the storms of life? Or maybe the question could be this: who would you most want in the boat with you now, in whatever you're going through? And perhaps this simple story teaches us that God is with us in the storms of life, and the storms of life are no threat to him. Be still, and know that I am God. Our next hymn reminds us that God's love is big and wide. My song is Love Unknown.

We're going to pray now. We're going to pray particularly for ourselves in reflective prayer. So let's pray together. Father, as we approach the end of this day, we give to you all that we have done and begun. For your divine presence, we thank you. Father, for all those things we have left undone and those things we never did begin, we place into your hands. For your divine presence, we thank you. Father, for everything we have seen of you today, and for the glimpses of the extraordinary in the ordinary, we give you praise. For your divine presence, we thank you. Father, for all the encouragement we have been able to give and receive through this day, we thank you. For your divine presence, we thank you. Some words from Luke's Gospel. As they approached the village to which they were going, Jesus continued on as if he were going further, but they urged him strongly, "Stay with us, for it is evening, the day is almost over." So he went in to stay with them. Let us in these moments invite Jesus to stay with us in these moments. Psalm 21 asks the question, "Where do I go for my help?" And the answer is God. I look to the hills. Where does my help come from? My help comes from the Lord who created the heavens and the earth. The Lord is your protector, and he won't go to sleep or let you stumble. The protector of Israel doesn't doze or ever get drowsy. The Lord is your protector, there at your right side, to shade you from the sun. You won't be harmed by the sun during the day or the moon at night. The Lord will protect you and keep you safe from all danger. The Lord will protect you now and always, wherever you go. And I'm going to say the words of the Lord's Prayer, and if you know them, maybe you'd like to say them quietly as you listen. Our Father who art in heaven, hallowed be thy name. Thy kingdom come. Thy will be done on earth as it is in heaven. Give us this day our daily bread, and forgive us our trespasses, as we forgive those who trespass against us. And lead us not into temptation, but deliver us from evil. For thine is the kingdom, the power, and the glory, for ever and ever. Amen. Our final hymn in this service today is "Great is Thy Faithfulness."

0: Thank you for joining this service this evening as we close. The Lord bless you and keep you. The Lord make his face to shine upon you and be gracious to you. The Lord turn his face toward you and give you his peace. Amen.
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1: Hello, I'm Nick Hutchings. Why not join me between 10 and 1, Monday to Saturday, for a mixture of music and fun? I'll have the tunes you want to hear interspersed with facts from this day in history. I'll also have the local news so you can keep up with what's happening. That's 10 to 1, Monday to Saturday. You know, that bit between breakfast and lunch. I look forward to your company.

to the All Gold Golden Fact File, with the spotlight today falling on the early career of Cliff Richard, born Harry Roger Webb in India in 1940. He spent his early years in colonial India, where his father worked for a catering company, before coming to the UK in 1948. Cliff discovered rock and roll via Bill Haley and Elvis Presley and played in local skiffle groups. He formed the Drifters in 1958, but recorded his first single, Move It, with session musicians. Booked to appear on a national tour, Cliff recruited a new band, including Hank Marvin and Bruce Welsh, plus two others, who were replaced after the tour by Jet Harris and Tony Meehan. By the end of 1960, the Drifters, now renamed the Shadows to avoid confusion with the US group, were chart-topping in their own right. You can hear Cliff Richard by staying tuned to All Gold on Radio Redhill.

Gold from Radio Red Hill on a Sunday evening with me, Nigel Gray. We have the news from Sky News coming up in just a few moments, and then after that we're back with an hour more of All Gold from Radio Red Hill.

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0: From the Sky News Centre at 6. Sir Keir Starmer's former number twos delivered a critique of Labour's time in government under the Prime Minister, but stopped short of calling on him to resign. Angela Rayner also sets out what she thinks the party must do to rebuild support after disastrous local election results. Our political correspondent Ali Fortescue says the ex-deputy PM also discusses one of those talked about as a successor to number 10.
1: She says this is bigger than personalities, but it is time to acknowledge that blocking Andy Burnham was a mistake. We must show we understand the scale of change the moment calls for. That means bringing our best players into Parliament.
0: A flight repatriating British people evacuated from a cruise ship hit by a hantavirus outbreak taken off from Tenerife is heading to Manchester before passengers are moved to a site on the Wirral, the UK's initial COVID quarantine centre. An open letter of support to the Jewish community

0: He describes anti-Semitism as a problem for all of us to fix. It's been signed by faith groups, business leaders and charities following a spate of recent attacks. Amanda Land has won the TV BAFTA for Best Scripted Comedy. The reality programme prize went to the celebrity Traitors. Adolescents grabbed both acting awards in the supporting categories. In sport, strugglers West Ham are looking to prevent Arsenal going 5 points clear at the top of the Premier League again. Live to the London Stadium and our reporter Guy Swindles.
1: It's West Ham 0, Arsenal 0. So at the moment they're doing exactly that, though they could do with a win themselves to get themselves out of the bottom three. In the second half, it's been much more level. Arsenal with a better team in the first 45. But West Ham have had chances through Castellanos and through Bowen. Arsenal have had shots through Saka. It's West Ham 0, Arsenal 0.
0: Guy, thank you. Europa League finalists Aston Villa have been held 2-2 at relegated Burnley in the Premier League. And Celtic extended their winning run to 6 games in all competitions with the 3-1 victory at home at 2 Rangers. That's the latest. I'm Jenny Barsby.

0: 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After this programme at 7pm, you have an hour in the company of Erwin Davies. Then at 8 o'clock, there's another chance to hear your Sunday requests, followed at 10 o'clock by a second opportunity to listen to our Sunday magazine programme, The Sunday Colour Supplement. 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

0: This is Radio Red Hill, and we'll be back after the break with the Golden Fact File. 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
0: It's time once again for the Golden Fact File, and this time the spotlight falls on The Shadows, the British pop and rock group with a total of 69 UK hit charted singles, 35 of which are credited to The Shadows and 34 to Cliff Richard and The Shadows, right the way from the 1950s to the 2000s. The group, who were in the forefront of the UK's beat group boom, were the first backing band to emerge as stars in their own right. As pioneers of the four-member rock group format, the band consisted of lead guitar, rhythm guitar, bass guitar and drums. The Shadows' core members are Hank Marvin, Bruce Welch and Brian Bennett, although there have been numerous changes in the lineup throughout its history. The Shadows, with singer Cliff Richard, dominated the British popular music scene in the late 1950s and early 60s, in the 5 years before the Beatles. The Shadows are the third most successful UK charted hit singles act behind Elvis Presley and Cliff Richard. Time now, I think, to listen to The Shadows.

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You can hear All Gold again tomorrow evening, starting at 5pm here on Radio Redhill. Stay tuned after the news at 7 o'clock for an hour in the company of Erwin Davis. From me, Nigel Gray, goodbye. Penny Lane.

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0: From the Sky News Centre at 7. The PM's former deputy is calling on him to meet the moment and deliver the change the country needs. In a statement, Angela Rayner describes Labour's local election losses as an historic defeat, but has stopped short of demanding Sir Keir Starmer resign. Earlier, backbench MP Catherine West said she'll begin an effort to remove him tomorrow if his cabinet doesn't do it first.
1: We want more of an

0: emphasis on cost of living, but genuine change, not just talking about it. So many people are struggling with housing costs, with their job, and at the moment, our message does not seem to be hitting home, and that's why we had such a terrible election result.
1: British passengers evacuated from the cruise ship hit by a hantavirus outbreak are flying home from Tenerife. They're due to land in Manchester this evening when they'll be taken to a site on the Wirral, the UK's initial COVID quarantine centre. The Work and Pensions Secretary has been booed at a rally against anti-Semitism outside the gates to Downing Street. Thousands were at the event, with some shouting, "When will you act?" at Pat McFadden. Meanwhile, counter-terror police have arrested a man and woman after a fire at a former synagogue in East London. It broke out in Whitechapel in the early hours of Tuesday. The pair, aged 45 and 52, have been detained on conspiracy to commit arson. In sport, there was a dramatic end to Premier League leaders Arsenal's crucial game at strugglers West Ham. Guy Swindles was watching at the London Stadium.
2: Trossard's goal separating the sides, but West Ham will look at a moment in time added on when they had a goal disallowed after VAR checked for 5 minutes before Wilson's goal was ruled out and gave Arsenal the win that keeps them on track for the title. West Ham 0, Arsenal 1.
1: That result ensures Nottingham Forest and Leeds safety. And in the Scottish Premiership, Celtic came from behind to win 3-1 at home to Rangers to move a point off the top of the table. That's the latest. I'm Jenny Barsby.
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Hello and welcome to another They Don't Write Them Like That Anymore programme with me, Erwin Davis. Nice to have your company. And it's a programme which is full of fun, really. Fun, for me anyway, putting together a musical programme which allows me to delve into the past, which is what this programme is all about. But where do you delve? What do you delve for? Well, how about the musicals of the 20s, 30s and 40s? Fortunately for us these days, the scratches of 78 RPM recordings, do you remember them? Well, they can be eliminated thanks to laser computer technology, thus revealing the authentic recording more clearly than ever before. My first artist in this programme is Ginger Rogers, and Ginger was born in 1911 in Missouri. She became the highest paid Hollywood star in 1942, and her biggest leap to fame, of course, was appearing with the fabulous Fred Astaire, where they became one of the best cinematic couples ever to hit the silver screen. What an entertaining couple they were. Astaire was quite a taskmaster, apparently, and he was a perfectionist, of course. But Ginger Rogers matched him every time to the delight of her many admirers. Here she is now with one of her famous numbers, Let Yourself Go.

Well, there you are. That was Ginger Rogers, of course, and she was adored by so many fans. Now, another Hollywood singer who was adored was Connie Boswell. Not a name, perhaps, that some of you may be familiar with, but Connie Boswell was from Kansas City. She was a singer, songwriter, and composer, and was famous for this nostalgic number, Sand in My Shoes.

Yes, a very smoochy little number there, sung by Connie Boswell, Sand in My Shoes, and such diction, eh? It's a pleasure to listen to. Now, someone else whose diction, of course, made it a pleasurable experience to listen to was the diction of Frank Sinatra, because when putting over a song, I suppose he'd learned his trade in the early beginnings as a saloon singer, of all things, and as a band singer with people like Harry James and later Tommy Dorsey. Sinatra also had a genius of a press agent, a fellow called George Evans, and George developed Frank's street image. Sinatra's career started in 1947, and he soon became king of the Bobby Soxers. Now, I'm sure some of you may not know what a Bobby Soxer was, but others of you will not mind if I tell younger listeners, possibly, that a Bobby Soxer, of course, was a teenage fan. Frank Sinatra's success on disc and on the big screen is legendary. And here he is with an early recording of This Is a Lovely Way to Spend an Evening.

It's interesting, isn't it, how a good lyric and a good song and a good performer can capture a romantic mood. And that's what Frank Sinatra is all about, of course. To capture the mood of the venues experienced by Frank Sinatra and the dance bands of the day, we only have to turn to the Tommy Dorsey Orchestra, with whom Frank sang, for a taste of the music that echoed through the dance halls of the time. Music like this, entitled Marie.

An interesting number, that, isn't it? When you hear that amorous solo vocal in the front, backed by the band standing up, singing lines like, "Hope to get a date with you," brings a smile to your face. And of course, it can only be composed by Irving Berlin. It's obviously a composition of his, and only he could get away with it. There we are, Marie, from the Tommy Dorsey Orchestra. There were other big bands, of course, with sounds that made them instantly recognisable. Bands like the Glenn Miller Orchestra. Now, Miller was a jazz musician, arranger, composer, and bandleader in the swing era. He's one of the best-selling recording artists from 1939 to 1943. It's interesting that when Glenn Miller dropped out of school after failing 3 out of 5 classes, he decided to concentrate on a career as a professional musician. He later studied the Schillinger technique with Joseph Schillinger, under whose tutelage he composed what became his signature theme, Moonlight Serenade.

That music, that phrasing, makes the hairs on the back of my neck tingle when I hear it. And it reminds me of the film, The Glenn Miller Story, perhaps you may recall it. The scene where June Allison, playing Miller's wife, is listening to a broadcast of Miller's after she's heard that Glenn has been lost on a flight over the English Channel. And she puts her hand on the back of her head, listening to this music, and she conveys that feeling that I've just described of wonder and excitement and sensitivity of the phrasing of the great orchestration produced by Glenn Miller. No doubt about it, they just don't write them like that anymore. The unmistakable sound of Glenn Miller gives way to the swing band leader Les Brown. Now, Les led one of the best-known and popular bands of the swing era. Although never as big a star as the likes of Tommy Dorsey and Benny Goodman, his band of renown scored regularly in the charts of the day and reached huge audiences through their four-decade association with comedian Bob Hope. Here he is with Love Me or Leave Me.

Yes, no mistaking the sound of Les Brown there. And what about that soloist? I have no idea who she was, but I can tell you what, you could be forgiven in fact if you thought it was Doris Day. There's no record of who's on that disc, but you couldn't be far wrong, I suppose. But I think it was probably a little bit before Doris Day's time. But surely that's a good link to Doris Day herself. She was born in 1922 as Doris von Kappelhoff. That's a name to conjure with. And she got her stage name from band leader Barry Rapp. Now, Barry Rapp said to her that she ought to forget the name Kappelhoff because it wouldn't fit in front of a theatre. It would take up too much space outside a theatre, he said. She started her singing career in the 40s and a series of romantic comedy films followed. She was a singer, actress, and ultimately a prominent American animal rights campaigner. Her song, Secret Love, from the film Calamity Jane, won the Academy Award for Best Song in 1953. In 1989, Doris Day was honoured with the Cecil B. DeMille Award for Outstanding Contributions to the World of Entertainment. No doubt, very well deserved.

Yes, Doris Day had a great personality, and personality was a hit for Lloyd Price, a name you may not be too familiar with. Lloyd was born in 1933 and grew up in New Orleans. His mother owned a fish and fry restaurant, and Price picked up a lifelong interest in the food business from her. Fancy that. It was in the late 50s that Price recorded a series of national hits, with personality among them. Lloyd Price was inducted into the Rock and Roll Hall of Fame in 1998.

Personality there from Lloyd Price. Now, the origin of groups and their determination to sing their way to success is often a fascinating story. Take the Shirelles, for instance. They were formed in the 50s. They were a group of high school girls from New Jersey who were encouraged by a teacher to enter a talent show. Their talent was spotted and their journey into show business began. In 1960, they released Will You Still Love Me Tomorrow?, which had an up-tempo beat and a stimulating string arrangement said to be way ahead of its time. It became the big number one the girls were looking for, and the group became the first black female group to hit number one, and they did it with this very song, of which we can honestly say they really don't write them like that anymore.

The Shirelles there, I'm sure it's a number that you can recall from way back. Great numbers, aren't they, really? You can't really beat them, you know. Ain't That a Shame is a title you will also remember, I'm sure, because Ain't That a Shame was a successful song sung by a successful singer and pianist by the name of Fats Domino. That's a chap you remember, I know. And Fats became one of the first rock and roll stars who helped define the New Orleans sound. His relaxed sound, my goodness, he wasn't he relaxed. The relaxed sound that he produced sold 65 million copies of his music between 1950s and 1960s, making him one of the most popular performers of the early rock era. I bet you remember this one. You.

Yes, Fats Domino's. Ain't that a shame? No mistaking the artist there, is there? Yes, we're familiar with many solo artists, I suppose. Solo artists galore. But what of duet singing brothers? Yes, quite right. It has to be the Everly Brothers that I've got in mind. And why not? Because their close harmony was second to none. The Everly Brothers came from a musical family and were taught the guitar at a very early age and began singing with their parents at a very early age. The first song they recorded was Bye Bye Love, which had already been rejected by 30 other acts, believe it or not. The boys, with the help of their musical mentor, Chet Atkins, kept the song high, stressed the harmonies, and backed them with robust acoustic guitars with a rock and roll beat. The recording rejuvenated the music business in Nashville and established Don and Phil Everly as legendary performers. Let's remind ourselves of their talent.

Well, we've heard from brothers, so how about sisters, the Beverly Sisters? They've always been a humorous trio, and it's amazing to think that they were banned by the BBC in the 50s for using naughty lyrics. And that's how they were described, apparently. Those lyrics, of course, nowadays wouldn't raise an eyebrow. At one time, they were the highest paid female act in the country. And here's a reminder of their particular talent with Once in a While.

Yes, Once in a While from the Beverly Sisters. And a lovely phrase in that lyric there, yesterday's melody. And I suppose, really, this is what this program is all about, yesterday's melodies. Yes, I met them on two or three occasions, in fact, and I was very privileged when they introduced me to Glenn Miller's nephew down there at the Brighton Centre. I had a long chat with him and an interview with him. So, you know, it's the luck of the game, really, isn't it? So, thank you to the Beverly Sisters for their contribution there. Well, now then, throughout time, we have associated music with love, I suppose, as it speaks its own special language to millions of people, irrespective of age, gender, race, or religion. Singer Matt Monro is an example of someone who contributed so much to many different cultures enjoying his type of music. Matt's talent allowed him to sell over 100 million records. One of them was My Kind of Girl.

Yes, Matt Monro there with that great number of his, My Kind of Girl. Matt's clear enunciation, of course, and delivery made him stand out as a soloist. And the same can be said, of course, of Bryn Terfel, who has had audiences on their feet in the opera houses all over the world. Now, Bryn enjoys non-operatic pieces as well, as we can appreciate here as he sings Cavatina by Stanley Myers. This melody featured in the film The Deer Hunter. And singer Cleo Lane provided the lyrics and recorded it with guitarist John Williams. Here it is now, sung by Bryn Terfel, accompanied again by John Williams.

Yes, a beautiful voice, the beautiful voice of Bryn Terwyl singing Cavatina. Now, let's move from one amazing voice to a quartet of excellent voices. The multinational operatic pop vocal group Il Divo. It was formed in the United Kingdom, and this is a group of four male singers, a Spanish baritone, Carlos Marin, Swiss tenor Urs Buhler, American tenor David Miller, and French pop singer Sebastian Isambard. Their lyrical voices are admired worldwide, as we can appreciate now with this number, You Raise Me Up, or Por Ti Essere.

0: Salt and Pepper, that was Push It for Ben in the Charleswood ward.
1: And that just about completes this edition of your Sunday Request, I do believe. 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

0: 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Then at 2 o'clock, the Sunday Colour Supplement, your Sunday magazine programme here on Radio Red Hill. 3 hours of music and features from 2 until 5. Hospital Chapel Service follows at 5 o'clock, and then All Gold, 90 Minutes of Gold and Oldies from the 60s and the 70s from 5:30 until 7. Owen Davies, 7 to 8, then our musical nostalgia for you. All coming up here on Radio Red Hill. Time to say goodbye, so first of all...
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0: And goodbye from me, Nigel Gray, as well. Stay tuned to Radio Red Hill, won't you? Bye-bye.
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0: From the Sky News Centre at 10, Keir Starmer's former number two has delivered a critique of Labour's time in government under the Prime Minister, but stopped short of calling on him to resign. Angela Rayner also sets out what she thinks the party must do to rebuild support after disastrous local election results. Our political correspondent Ali Fortescue says the ex-deputy PM also discusses one of those talked about as a successor in number 10.
1: She says this is bigger than personalities, but it is time to acknowledge that blocking Andy Burnham was a mistake. We must show we understand the scale of change the moment calls for. That means bringing our best players into Parliament.
0: British passengers evacuated from the cruise ship hit by a hantavirus outbreak have arrived back in the UK. They'll next be taken to a site on the Wirral, the UK's initial COVID quarantine centre, for observation. A 34-year-old man's been charged after an attack on three members of the Jewish community in North London. The two men and one woman were targeted in Enfield in the early hours of yesterday. To sport now, and Arsenal grabbed the late winner to clinch a 1-0 victory at strugglers West Ham to re-establish their five-point lead at the top of the Premier League. Their hosts controversially had a stoppage time equaliser ruled out by VAR. Elsewhere, Celtic cut the gap on Scottish Premiership leaders Hearts to just 1 point with a 3-1 win at home to Old Firm rivals Rangers. Captain Callum McGregor says the champions are coming into form when it matters.
2: That's it. To win big games, you have to peak at the right time, and obviously everybody's been speaking about it the last 3-4 weeks. The team is starting to look more like its usual self, and when you turn up to these big games, it's about turning up, performing, and ultimately make sure you win them.
0: And finally, Adolescence came out on top at this year's BAFTA TV Awards, picking up 4. Elsewhere, The Celebrity Traitors won Best Reality and the fan-voted Memorable Moment category 2. Dame Mary Berry also received the BAFTA Fellowship, while Martin Lewis was given a special award. That's the latest. I'm Chris Milligan.

Good afternoon. It is just after 2 o'clock on Sunday afternoon, the 10th of May, 2026. You're listening to the Sunday Colour Supplement here on Radio Red Hill. I'm Nick Hutchings with you till 5 o'clock. This week we'll be hearing from the Red Hill History Centre about interesting aerial photography of the local area. Radio Red Hill weatherman Ian Curry will be talking to us. He'll be reviewing the weather in April and looking forward to the prospects for the rest of May and beyond. Now with the local sports report, it's a bit shorter now because all the non-league's finished. I'm going to have the What's On guide as well to the local theatres, so plenty to listen to. I'll do on this day all the things that have happened on this day in history, people's birthdays and other things that have happened. Loads of birthdays today. And we'll have lots of good music. We've got Featured Artists of the Week, which is someone whose birthday it is actually is today. They're 80. Get your Wikipedia out, see if you can find them. And at the end of the show, 4:30 till 5 o'clock roughly, we'll have the countdown of the most requested artists on Radio Red Hill over the last 7 days. All coming up over the next 3 hours. Well, let's kick off with an artist who certainly wasn't most requested last week. It's the Bobby Fuller Four. I Fought the Law.

Bobby Fuller 4, I Fought the Law. I wonder if there are any other artists and songs that have got that titles of their songs rhyme with their name. I don't know. That could be an interesting link. I'll have to think about that one day. Anyway, let's have some weather. It's a cloudy day today with outbreaks of rain, mostly for the southern home counties. It will turn drier for most away from Kent later in the day. There will be a brisk northeasterly wind, strong near the coasts if you're down there feeling cool, with a maximum temperature of 17 degrees. It will become dry tonight with late evening sunny spells as the winds ease. It will have a clear and cold night with light winds and frost patches. The minimum temperature tonight, -1. It'll be increasingly cloudy on Monday with a spell of rain through the middle of the day, but largely dry and bright with sunny intervals later. It'll be breezy and feel quite cool with a maximum temperature of 14 degrees. Then looking ahead from Tuesday to Thursday, it'll be a breezy but bright start on Tuesday, then increasingly cloudy with outbreaks of rain. There'll be blustery showers with possible thunder and some sunny intervals Wednesday and Thursday. And the final word is cool. So there you go. Get your jumpers out. Probably just put them away, haven't you, after yesterday's lovely sunshine. I walked in today from probably about half an hour from where I live to here, and walked in and it was raining, not heavy but drizzly, and so I had to sort of got out the door and got about 2 yards down the drive, turned around and come back and get my coat, and my wife said, oh, it started raining. I said, yes, I know, I've just been walking in it. So yes, a little bit drizzly, but it is May. We're not quite in the summer yet, aren't they? And as they say, cast ne'er a clout until May is out. Here's Gabrielle.

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0: Betty Davis Eyes by Kim Carnes there, following on from Gabrielle with Give Me a Little More Time, in the charts 30 years ago that was. But yeah, there we go, a couple of lovely records there. And we are now going to go to the Red Hill History Society. Nikki Brown John from the Red Hill History Centre is in conversation with Chris Kirby here about aerial photography in the local area.
1: Oh, well, today we're going to talk from the Red Hill History Centre about some aerial photographs around the area. So I'd like to introduce Chris.
2: Hi, Nikki. I'm Chris Kirby, and my father was Malcolm Pendrill, who was a local photographer. He started his own business in the early 60s and started with weddings and portraits and things like that. But his first love was aerial photography. And he did a great deal of that, starting in about 1965. So I have some extremely historic negatives of the borough and some prints.
1: Wow. And I know I've seen them, seen some of them, not the negatives, but some of the photographs, and they really are very interesting. So can you just describe some of the local locations and the time period that they were taken?
2: Of course. Well, as I said, he started in about 1964 or five, and he was commissioned by various clients like La Porte Industries, who did the Fuller's Earth near Nutfield. And when he was up taking photographs for them, he would stay up for a little bit longer and do pictures on spec. So I have many of Red Hill, Reigate, Nutfield, Merstham, and the surrounding areas. He went quite a lot further afield as well. But some of my favourites are the very old ones of Red Hill Town Centre, which is now totally unrecognisable, and the ones of Reigate as well.
1: And I think my favourite actually is about the hospital. And I know that there was one that he took in 1990. So it was the second phase of East Surrey Hospital. And so I thought that was fascinating because I used to work here before that was built and then just afterwards. And I think I'm sure if we went up now, it would look totally different.
2: It probably would, yeah. He was commissioned by the architects to take photographs of the building of the hospital, so he did it at various stages. In fact, I came across a negative this morning from the 1960s, which said site of proposed new hospital, which I thought was going to be quite fun. I'll just dig that out.
1: I think people would be really interested in that. So that takes me to sort of the final question, really. How can people see the photographs?
2: That's a very good question. I have some of them printed out, probably about a dozen, maybe, and I can have those on display at the Red Hill History Centre in the library every first and third Saturday between 2 and 4. And the negatives I'm still going through, and I'm hoping to find somebody who can print out the most interesting ones so that I can have those on display as well.
1: Oh, that's brilliant. Thank you. So we really would like to welcome people who are able to get to Red Hill Library on the first or third Saturday of the month between 2 and 4, that volunteers are there at that and on those occasions. And we will try to put some of our displays up, but also do look out for adverts on our Facebook site, which is the Red Hill History Centre on Facebook. And we will put up events if we're going to be in the Belfry or hopefully other places around Red Hill and Reigate to put some of the displays up. So thank you very much, and thank you, Chris,
2: That
1: interesting
2: thing. I should just perhaps add that I'm hoping to digitise some of the prints and get those onto the Facebook page as well. So for anybody who can't make it into the library, they should have access to them. But obviously to see them at full size rather than on your phone or computer screen is probably more interesting.
1: Thank you. That's really helpful. Thank you very much.
0: And there we go. That was Nikki Brown-John talking to Chris Kirby about aerial photography in the local area from the Red Hill History Centre. An eye in the sky, I take it.

Eye in the Sky by the Alan Parsons Project there. Quick look at the football. There's some very important games this afternoon, particularly at 4:30. West Ham, Arsenal, which doesn't just affect West Ham and Arsenal. Also, the Tottenham fans will be sort of struggling with that one because they don't like that. There's a rivalry between both teams and Spurs. Spurs hoping probably for Arsenal to win, which is an unusual situation, but that's not till 4:30. Currently, we've got Burnley 1, Aston Villa 0. Aston Villa coming off the back of that big old win on Thursday against Nottingham Forest in the Europa League semi-final. Crystal Palace 0, Everton 1. Over at Selhurst Park there. Palace themselves getting themselves into the Europa Conference final on Thursday. They will be playing Freiburg, I think, in a few weeks' time. And then Nottingham Forest 0, Newcastle United 0 up at the City Ground there in the third game in the Premier League this afternoon. We'll have I'll try and keep you up to date with those. Obviously, the news people on the hours will give you more information on that too. But there, that's the scores as they stand. And it's time now for the featured artist every week. We have a featured artist. This week is no exception. And I've gone back to birthdays. And on this day in 1946, well, there's a few people born on this day that we could have done as a featured artist. But I've gone for Graham Gouldman. You might say to me, who's Graham Gouldman? Well, he is, and I'll look this one up, he's the only member of 10cc that's been a member of 10cc the whole time they've been going. So, and he still is a member of 10cc. So, therefore, they are our featured artist of the week to celebrate his 80th birthday today. And we're going to start off, as you often start off a meal, with some soup. This is Life as a Minestrone.

0: Sign of the Times by Harry Styles. If you've seen Project Hail Mary, you'll know why I played that. Cracking film. Great song. And before that, it was the first from our featured artist this afternoon, 10cc, because it's Graham Gouldman's 80th birthday today. Almost a local connection, really, because they had two studios. Well, they had Strawberry Studios up north. I think it was in Stockport, Manchester, that sort of way. But Strawberry Studios south was in Dorking, that sort of direction. And another sort of a local thing that I think Gary McCulloch of this very parish told me once is that Deceptive Bends, the 10cc album released in this, one of the 1970s album, was named after a sign or inspired by a sign up on the A24 there. I don't think the sign's there anymore, but coming down, sort of, I think the bends round by sort of Mickleham, round that sort of way, there was a sign that said Deceptive Bends, and that influenced or gave them the title for that album. But there we go, that was Life is a Minestrone by them. I'll have two more from them this afternoon. But like I say, there's more birthdays on this date than you could shake a stick at, and I've got a pretty big stick here, so I will go through those in a minute. But before all that, the weather. It is time to hear from Ian Curry in conversation with Nigel Gray about the weather.
1: I'm now talking to Ian Curry, the Radio weatherman, and Ian, we're going to first of all talk about the weather in April. So April, as far as I'm concerned, very good indeed. Nice and dry. In fact, very, very dry, I would have thought.
2: Yes, it was a month that I think quite a few people probably will remember, you're quite right, Nigel. It was very dry. In fact, it was the three sort of main parameters, really. Sunshine. It was a pretty sunny month, one of the sunniest Aprils on record. Sunshine totals were above 200 hours for the month, which is a very a good amount per day when you consider if, at 200 hours you're talking at least 6 hours a day average sunshine. So I think that was a bonus. You were quite right. It was a very dry month. The rainfall totals over the Radio Redhill area were very low indeed. Even on the higher parts of the downs in the Radio Redhill area, where you normally get a bit more rain than places lower down, even they, only sort of places like Caterham, Wallingham, the Box Hill, the downs there, they only really had about 3 millimetres or so, 4 millimetres of rain for the whole month. And places lower down, particularly to the north of the downs, only had about 2 millimetres. In fact, there were parts of the southeast that only went in parts of East Sussex and Essex only had a millimetre of rain. So we really are talking about some very low totals. And the other thing that we talk about is temperature. And this was actually very interesting, really, because overall in the Radio Redhill area, the temperature was around about 1.5 degrees to about 1.7. In Old Manly, about 3.5 degrees Fahrenheit below above average. But what actually happened is that we had a lot of clear weather and sunshine by day, but at night it was quite clear, and the old maxim, which I've said quite a few times on Radio Redhill over the years, clear moon, frost soon, clear skies at night with dry ground and light winds, because that's another aspect of this April. We didn't have any big gales or anything, and often it fell quite calm at night. And so you get quite a cooling when you have clear skies, dry ground, and relatively calm winds. Particularly the spring is quite vulnerable for this, and the temperature can drop quite quickly. And there were quite a lot of occasions when, particularly in the Radio Red Hill lower lying areas, such as the areas between the places like Mickleham, lower lying between the hills, and also south of the downs towards Charwood, Lye, Newdigate, and so on, south of the Sandstone Ridge, so south of Nutfield in the lower lying areas there. It was really quite cold, and there were lots of grass frost, and there was some air frost as well. And what the interesting thing was is that you had around dawn, temperatures were sometimes below freezing, and quite a few occasions not far above freezing, and there was frost on the ground. And by about 1 o'clock in the afternoon, 2 o'clock in the afternoon, the temperature really had, because of the sunshine, rose quickly. And basically we had winter at dawn and almost summer-like temperatures. And in 1 or 2 days, certainly summer-like temperatures by mid-afternoon, but by early afternoon. So we call that a range of temperature, and within a 24-hour range, we call that a diurnal range. And there were some very big differences between dawn and early afternoon, and of around about 21 or 22 degrees Celsius. That's about 38 or so degrees Fahrenheit difference in old money between say dawn and early afternoon. So a very big range. Another factor with the temperature is that around about the 8th and 9th, we broke the 2 days there were the warmest in across the UK ever for that date. And what was very interesting for the 8th, in the very north of the Radio Red Hill area, the temperature reached, the north of the Surrey, roughly the sort of area where Molesey, where the River Mole goes into the Thames, the temperature reached around about 26.6 Celsius. Now, that temperature, if you translate that into Fahrenheit, that's about 79.9 Fahrenheit. If it had got one-tenth of a Fahrenheit warmer, that would have been the earliest occasion that the value of 80 Fahrenheit has ever been reached in the British Isles. It didn't quite, just by a fraction, reach that. So the 16th is still the record, and that was in 1949. So, happens to be where around Easter then, and that was the warmest Easter we've had in as well in 1949. But the temperatures, they were summer-like temperatures. So it shows, you know, just how warm. And at the end, a very interesting thing, at the end of April, there was some again cloudless skies. And it was very dry. The humidity was below 30 relative humidity below 30%, and the very dry air made for a vivid blueness of the sky. So probably one of the most. I can't remember a sky that was absolutely bluer than what I saw at the end of this April. And I wish I had a cyanometer, which is an instrument that can measure the blueness of the sky, because I would have thought that there would be record values for that, like this late April. So, yes, so it was an interesting month. We had no hail or snow, and in the past there have been great snowstorms in April. So no snowstorms this year, not a flake. Many places, or virtually all places, really didn't have any thunder. I think there was just a little bit heard around about the Leatherhead area. I had reports to me that there was some thunder there or some rumbles in Dorking, but there were no major storms. Certainly no gales, and it was a fairly benign month in that. And also the air pressure. If the glass is high and rising still, no rain today, no weather ill. The air pressure throughout most of the month was very high. In fact, the average pressure was around about 1,021 millibars, or HPA, hectopascals as we say now, HPA. But it's that's about 30.4 inches, I think, on the old barometers that may still be in people's halls. The pressure was very high throughout the month, and high pressure generally gives us our settled dry condition. Yes, so that really ends in me and brings us on perhaps to our next section, is to what will May alleviate to some extent the need to water the garden or water the crops.
1: Thanks very much indeed, Ian. And we'll leave it for now then, come back to you a bit later in the programme if we may, and talk to you about May.
2: Thank you very much.
0: Yes, thank you, Ian, and thank you, Nigel. We'll hear about May shortly indeed. We'll have a little break, and then I'll play something that is probably quite appropriate for Ian's last report there.
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Donovan, Sunshine Superman there. Oh, we talked a lot about, and Ian Curry talked a lot about Sunshine. And indeed, it's Donovan's birthday today. He also is 80 years old today. He shares his birthday with Graham Gouldman. So happy birthday to him. And while we're there, why don't we have a look and see whose birthday it is too? May the 10th it is. We're going to start in 1838. John Wilkes Booth, assassin of President Abraham Lincoln, was born this day then. Then we move a little bit further forward to 1899. Fred Astaire. Well, we all know Fred Astaire is born this day, 1899. Real name, Frederick Austerlitz. Anyway, one for you quiz fans. Burt Whedon, the guitarist, born this day, 1920. I could have played something by him, couldn't I? And then Barbara Taylor Bradford, her birthday this day, born this day, 1932. I think she passed away fairly recently, didn't she? Yes, but born this day, 1932. 1937, someone my dad probably used to talk about a lot, Tamara Press, the shot putter, born on this day. And then, like I say, three born on this day, 1946. Donovan, just mentioned. Graham Gouldman, who's a part of our Artist of the Week, and also Beattie herself and many other things. Maureen Lipman, born this day, 1946 too, so she also is celebrating her 80th birthday today. 1950, Sally James, off of Tis Was and many other things, born this day then. And then on this day, 1955, Craig Norman, the great white shark, the golfer, it's his birthday today too. 1957, Sid Vicious, bass player, came into the Sex Pistols a bit later, didn't he? But yes, born this day, 1957. Then 1963, Laura Davis, another golfer, champion golfer, born this day. And then two on this day in 1965. In fact, three. Linda Evangelista, the supermodel. Jonathan Edwards, still the world record holder, I believe, in the triple jump, born this day. And also Chris Novoselic, who is the bass player in Nirvana. And I believe now does more folky stuff, I think. But yes, he was born this day in 1965. One of the finest footballers, I think, to grace an English football pitch, or any football pitch anywhere, born this day, 1969. Dennis Bergkamp. Yes, so he's celebrating his birthday today. As is Sally Phillips. Brilliant comedy actress, things like Smack the Pony, and I was talking to Nigel about this before I came on air, Miranda as well, if you enjoyed that. And finally, one more footballer born this day, 1972, Sylvain Vultor, also played for Arsenal, probably alongside Dennis Bergkamp, I would have thought, when they had that fantastic team in the 2000s. Obviously, be keeping an eye very closely on the scores this afternoon. West Ham Arsenal happening at 4:30, which is a big game at the top and the bottom of the Premier League. But for our piece of music, I'm going to go back to 1960 for Born on This Day in 1960. It's Paul Hewson, also known as Bono, from the band U2. And I'm going to play Mysterious Ways for you up into the news, which is coming up around about 3:00. And I'll be back with plenty more in the next hour of the Sunday Colour Supplement this afternoon. But yes, happy birthday to you. It's your birthday today. And here we go. Here's Bono and the rest of U2 with Mysterious Ways.

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0: From the Sky News Centre at 11, the PM's former deputy is calling on him to meet the moment and deliver the change the country needs. In a statement, Angela Rayner describes Labour's local election losses as an historic defeat, but has stopped short of demanding Keir Starmer resign. Earlier, backbench MP Catherine West said she'll begin an effort to remove Keir Starmer tomorrow if his cabinet doesn't do it.
1: We want more of an emphasis on cost of living, but genuine change, not just talking about it. So many people are struggling with housing costs, with their job, and at the moment, our message does not seem to be hitting home, and that's why we had such a terrible election result.
0: A flight carrying 20 British nationals rescued from a cruise ship stricken with hantavirus has landed in the UK. The passengers have been taken to Arrow Park Hospital on Merseyside for observation. Police in Gloucestershire have launched an investigation after the body of a man was found in a ditch. It's believed to be 62-year-old Andy Reid and was discovered in Staverton a week ago. Adolescence was the big winner at this year's BAFTA TV Awards, taking home four prizes, including for stars Stephen Graham, Owen Cooper and Christine DeMarco. Celebrity Traitors won the Best Reality Award, as well as picking up the Memorable Moments prize for Alan Carr's Treacherous Victory. Picking up the prize, the comedian took a jab at his co-stars.
2: Was I good? Was I really? Or were the other celebrities just thick? It was Nick who made me cry. Honestly, we were around that round table and he just went, "We got this." And I was like, "No, I've got this."
0: To sport, and Arsenal grabbed the late winner to clinch a 1-0 victory at strugglers West Ham to re-establish their 5-point lead at the top of the Premier League. Their host controversially had a stoppage time equaliser ruled out by VAR. And Celtic kept the pressure on Scottish Premiership leaders Hearts with a 3-1 win at home to Rangers in the Old Firm derby. That's the latest. I'm Chris Milligan.
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Yvonne Elliman, if I can't have you kicking off the second hour of the Sunday Colour Supplement this afternoon here on Radio Red Hill. Good afternoon, I'm Nick Hutchings with you till 5 o'clock today. What have we got coming up? Well, we're going to hear more from Ian Curry, the Radio Red Hill weatherman. He's going to tell us about the weather coming up in this month of May. Also, I'll have more about what happened on this day in history. We'll go through the historical happenings. We'll have another from our featured artist of the week, 10cc, and then more music, more great stuff. We'll have the sport as well, so we'll have the sports report, and that should give fill up the hour quite nicely indeed, along with a big chunk of good music like this one from Everything But The Girl. This is Missing.

0: cracking drums on that, isn't it? Hold the Line by Toto, following on from Missing My Everything But The Girl. Okay, I'm going to take a little break and then we will hear again from Ian Curry. Breakfast in
1: bed. Did you know that breakfast is the most important meal of the day? Here on Radio Redhill, our breakfast menu is sure to wake you up and get you ready to begin your day. Have a cup of tea full to the brim of birthday stars. The frying pan is hot and sizzling with a breakfast brain teaser, and the toast has just popped with a list of local theatrical events. Add that to a splash of fresh orange juice blended together with all your favourite tunes. 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
2: bed. 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Radio Red
0: Hill. Welcome back to the Sunday Colour Supplement. It's nearly 3:15, and back over to Nigel Gray and Radio Red Hill weatherman Ian Curry.
3: OK, we're now back with Ian Curry, the Radio Red Hill weatherman. We were talking about April earlier in the programme. Now, of course, it's May. And how's May doing, and how will May do?
4: Well, we started May the first day or so, as the first and the Friday the first was a very sunny day, and it was continuing where April left off. But on Saturday we did have a weather system coming up from the south, and that produced some rain. Now, there was in places some very heavy rains, but to the west of Radio Redhill, but it tended to fizzle out a bit in the Radio Redhill area, so we only had a few millimetres, and then for much of the last week it was back to dry weather. Now, things are beginning to change in terms of the weather situation for the next, over this coming week. We're going to see quite a difference, because I think what's going to happen, if you remember, when I was talking about April and that the air pressure was very high for much of the month, well, I'm now going for a fall in the air pressure, and we're going to have a much more unsettled weather prospect, I think, really, for the first half of May. So there's going to be, I think, a situation where we're going to get our gardens, I think, watered at various points during the coming week. It's very difficult to pinpoint exactly what is going to happen. In other words, or just how much rain we're going to get in any one place, because quite a bit of the time it could be quite showery. But I think by this time next week, there could be the gardens could be watered a fair bit, and then the following week, low pressure looks like being over or near us, and can give us a soaking at times. The other thing as well is that as we progress, the low pressure will tend to be a little bit just to the east, and that means that the winds will come more from the north, and at most times of the year, and certainly even in May, a northerly wind means cool conditions. So not only is it going to be pretty showery, even some longer spells of rain, but also, it's going to be quite cool. And this situation really looks like carrying on, really, until at least the middle of the month. And after that, there are signs that the weather becomes a little bit more settled and the temperatures start to warm up a bit. But I think overall we could be well up to the average rainfall by then. And so I don't think May is not going to be anywhere near as dry as April. But longer term, there are some interesting things because there looks like there is going to be a very, very potent El Nino. And without going into too much explanation at the moment, the El Nino is to do with the Southern Oscillation. It's a change of wind direction in the Pacific, which leads to places that normally have cooler waters have very warm waters, and vice versa. Places that have very warm waters have cooler waters. And so what this means, if you have a very, very powerful El Nino, then it means that it affects the world's weather, basically. And I've noticed that on the occasions that when such an event occurs, and I'm talking about the event really taking hold in the latter part of the summer and into the autumn, winter, and into the early spring next year. When that tends to occur, when that occurs, you tend to get, in our part of the world, drier conditions. And so, in a sense, the rainfall that we'll have this May could be very valuable in maintaining our reservoirs because it could be drier than average later on in the year. But that is a point to bear in mind. So though we may be complaining if we're on going away, we're getting soaked, that could help us if it does turn a lot drier later in the year for our water supplies. But that is a very projecting long term ahead. But so if we summarise May, can be a particularly fickle month because I remember it snowing on the 17th of May 1955. And also, I can remember giving a talk to a group in the Charlwood, Newdigate area in 1997, and that was on the, if my memory serves me correct, the 7th of May 1997. And we were looking out the window at the end of my talk. I was packing up and people were beginning to leave the hall, and they had to wait because there was a heavy shower, and then the shower turned to snow and big flakes were falling down. And that was in May. We can have snow showers, and it can be very cold in May. On the other hand, we've had temperatures in the past in May that have reached up to over 30 Celsius, so a real genuine heat wave. So May can have great range of temperatures, although as I say, it's been some time ago that we had temperatures well over up to 30 in May. But last year in the Radio Redhill area, temperatures did get to 27 degrees and 28. So we did have very warm conditions. So May is a very fickle month. We can have frosts. We can have hot conditions. And quite a range of temperature. And in fact, the British record it was established in 1978 in Scotland, when there was a day temperature that reached 23 and at night it went down to -7 at the same locality. So 30 degrees between dawn and early afternoon. So quite a range, and this was May. So, but I think what we're going to have this month, it could looks like the temperature is going to be average or even below average. Rainfall up to average, maybe more. It depends how much we get in that first half of May. And certainly, I don't think it's going to be as sunny as April. So a little bit downbeat compared to April, but I think we do need the rain, so we've got to think positively.
3: Okay, Ian, thanks very much indeed for that. We'll talk to you again next month, if you may.
4: A real pleasure.
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0: Thank you, Ian, and thank you, Nigel, there. And interesting sounds for me. Interesting to hear about El Nino, harking back to geography at school. But yes, the effect it has. And yes, it could make things drier. Very interesting. And yes, but sounds like we may have a bit of the old rain coming this month. Here are the Eurythmics.

Eurythmics there. Here comes the rain again. And here comes our featured artist again. It's pretty much 3:30. You're listening to Radio Red Hill on 100.4 FM at 14:31 AM and online as well at radioredhill.uk. I'm Nick Hutchings with you till 5 o'clock this afternoon. And yes, it's the Sunday Colour Supplement and we have a featured artist of the week. We're celebrating the 80th birthday of Graham Gouldman today, ever present in the lineup of 10cc. I've already played you Life is a Minestrone. Here's Rubber Bullets.

Rubber Bullets there by 10cc, second from them this afternoon. One more in the last, well, that half hour of the show between 4 and 4.30 before we do the countdown of the most requested artists over the week. Update from the football quickly. It's currently Burnley 2, Aston Villa 2, Crystal Palace 2, Everton 2, bit of symmetry there, and Nottingham Forest 0, Newcastle United 1. 10, 15 minutes left in all of those games, and I'll let the news team report on those at 4 o'clock, but that's the current situation with those. Don't forget West Ham Arsenal coming at 4:30, if you're interested in that. In the Women's FA Cup earlier today, Liverpool, Brighton and Hove Albion. Brighton scored pretty much the last kick of the game to get through to the Women's FA Cup final. Liverpool 2, Brighton, Hove Albion 3, and Chelsea, Manchester City has just kicked off in that as well. And we will just have a quick look. It is at the League 2 playoff semi-finals. Grimsby Town 1, Salford City 1 in that currently. The second one of those will take place later on between Chesterfield and Notts County. Righty-ho, I think it's time for this. Righto, things that happened on this day in history. May the 10th, we'll go back to 1503 to start with. Christopher Columbus discovered the Cayman Islands. And then 1508, Michelangelo started painting the ceiling of the Sistine Chapel in Rome. He didn't complete the work until October 1512. Took him more than four years. Crikey. On this day in 1752, the lightning conductor was invented by Benjamin Franklin. And on this day in 1811, paper money became legal tender in Great Britain. Here's a good one on this day in 1841. Gordon Bennett was born. Gordon Bennett. He was an eccentric and colourful journalist renowned for his extravagance, which said to friends shaking their heads and uttering his name in a disbelieving fashion. And that phrase remains in common usage even today. And there we go. On this day in 1883, Dr. Abraham Groves of Fergus, Ontario, Canada, carried out the world's first appendectomy operation. And also on this day in 1886, let's go for this one. Yeah, the issuing of international caps for footballers representing their country was approved by the Football Association. On this day in 1910, the world's first air display was staged in Hendon. Hendon popular on this day because in 1934, on this day, the Metropolitan Police Training Centre first opened, also in Hendon. And on this day in 1937, frozen food first went on sale in Great Britain. Asparagus was put on sale by S.W. Smedley of Wisbeach Produce Canners Limited. And how much frozen veg do we have these days? Crikey, it all started on this day back in 1937. On this day in 1960, the American atomic submarine USS Triton became the first vessel to complete a circumnavigation of the globe underwater. And on this day in 1969, Apollo 10. This is quite appropriate considering the piece we had from the Red Hood History Centre earlier on. Apollo 10 transmitted the first colour pictures taken of the planet Earth from space. We were talking about aerial photos earlier, weren't we? Yes, but that was from space on this day in 1969. And finally, I think we'll go with this one. In 1990, on this day, the world's largest painting was unveiled in Armidale in New South Wales, Australia. Students at Robb College painted a 72,437 square foot smiley face. They probably had a massive rave afterwards. No, they didn't really. But that was on this day in 1990. But we're going to go back to 1963 for our piece of music because the Rolling Stones pop group was signed by Decca Records on this day 63 years ago in 1963. So here's one from them.

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We'll have the local news update, Dave King's classical spot, a selection of information about the services here at the East Surrey Hospital, and of course that Radio Red Hill mix of music to see you through the afternoon. So join me, Ian Wilson, every weekday afternoon from 2 o'clock here on Radio Red Hill.

Painted Black by the Rolling Stones, followed by Rain or Shine there by Five Star. Righto, I think it's time for the sport. And here's this week's sports report prepared by Sian Wallace. Crystal Palace secured their place in the UEFA Conference League final on Thursday night with a 2-1 win over Shakhtar Donetsk. They will play Rayo Vallecano in the final on Wednesday the 27th of May. Today, they play Everton in the Premier League at 2 o'clock. A win could see them climb to 13th in the table. And on Wednesday, they travel to Manchester City. And on Sunday, they play at Brentford in their penultimate game of the season. Now, Brighton played Liverpool today in the Women's FA Cup semi-final, kicking off at 12:15. Next weekend, they play Tottenham Hotspur at the Amex Stadium in their final league game of the season, though they can finish no higher than the current 6th place, though a loss could see them fall to 7th. And there we are, because a lot of the local football has finished now, but it's just the Prem really going and all those playoffs. And I will give you a quick update on the scores. There's been a couple of sort of late-ish goals, one at least, because it's Nottingham Forest 1, Newcastle United 1 up at the City Ground. Crystal Palace Everton is still 2-2, Burnley 2, Aston Villa 2 as well. And I mentioned the Women's FA Cup semi-final that Sian mentioned there. But thank you, Sian, for that. I was talking to Ian the other week. And we were talking about the great music that was used both on, this is the ITV theme, and the BBC 40 years ago for that Mexico World Cup in 1986. And obviously with the World Cup going back to Mexico as well as the USA and Canada in a few weeks' time. Yes, all these all things will probably be put around on their social media going, oh, I remember that. There you go, that's called Aztec Gold, this. That very clearly, but there we go. OK, we'll have a couple more records now, taking us up to the news at 4 o'clock, starting with this from Petula Clark. This is I Couldn't Live Without Your Love.

There we go. Three records in a row there. And Petula Clark with I Couldn't Live Without Your Love. Matt Monro with We're Going to Change the World. And then finally there, Clarence Frogman Henry. I don't know if that was, he was a diver or something. I'll have to look that one up.

Oh, well, we will have the What's On Guide a little after the news at 4 o'clock. And also the one more from our featured artist this afternoon, 10cc. And then the countdown of the most requested artists from last week here on Radio Redhill. But I'll leave you now. Going into the news at 4 o'clock, I'm Nick Hutchings here on Radio Redhill. We're on 100.4 FM. 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

0: From the Sky News Centre at midnight, Keir Starmer will use a speech later to promise to tackle the big challenges confronting the UK as he battles to save his job. The PM's expected to focus on tackling the cost of living and closer ties with Europe. There have been growing calls for him to stand aside, with backbencher Catherine West saying she'll mount a leadership challenge today. But MP Perrin Moon is standing by him.
1: We should be talking to each other. We do need to recognise that we need to move further and faster, in particular areas that Angie Rayner has raised in terms of social housing, in terms of making sure that we really focus on the cost of living.
0: British passengers have arrived back in the UK after being rescued from the Hanta virus-hit cruise ship. The UK nationals landed at Manchester last night and taken to Arrow Park Hospital on the Wirral. A 34-year-old man has been charged after an attack on three members of the Jewish community in North London. The two men and one woman were targeted in Enfield in the early hours of Saturday. Arsenal survived a huge scare to keep the Premier League title race in their hands in a tense 1-0 win at West Ham. The hosts controversially had a stoppage time equaliser ruled out by VAR. Boss Mikel Arteta says the officials made the right call.
2: In my opinion, it's very clear. If I was on the other side, I would do the same. I think I was very clear in Madrid with certain action that we got punished as well, because there are the rules and we ask for consistency within those rules. So, very pleased, because that was a big game to win.
0: In the Scottish Premiership, Celtic came from behind to win 3-1 at home to Rangers to move a point off the top of the table. It sets up a potential decider with pace set at Hearts on Saturday. And finally, Adolescents came out on top at this year's BAFTA TV Awards, picking up 4. Elsewhere, The Celebrity Traitors won Best Reality and the fan-voted Memorable Moment category 2. Dame Mary Berry also received the BAFTA Fellowship, while Martin Lewis was given a special award. That's the latest. I'm Chris Milligan.
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That's The Drifters, Saturday night at the movies, kicking off the final hour of the Sunday Colour supplement this afternoon. Righty-ho then, we'll crash straight into the What's On Guide. This is the What's On Guide for the week commencing the 10th of May. Well, at Pitbrook House in Dorking on Wednesday the 20th of May, Jackie Power's poetry workshop is Permission to Feel Free from Shame. Tickets for that are £47 and the workshop starts at 7 o'clock. On Thursday the 21st at 7:30, it's the History of the Orient Express, Opulence, Innovation and Intrigue. Tickets for that are £13. On Friday the 22nd, the Screaming Blue Murder Comedy Club returns at 8:30. Tickets for that are £13.50 in advance and £15.50 on the day, and it is strictly over 18s. And on Thursday the 28th of May at 2 o'clock, it's Adventures in Science by Crafty Fools. Tickets are £14.50 for adults and £12.50 for kids. At the Hawth in Crawley on Thursday the 4th of June, Beyond the Barricade is back with 2 hours of music from the West End. Tickets are £30 and the music starts at 7:30. Then on Friday the 5th, Rob Lamberti presents Perfectly George, a tribute to George Michael. Tickets for that start at £36.50 and the music starts at 7:30. On Saturday the 6th of June in the main house, it's Lost in Music, One Night at the Disco. Tickets are £37 and the show starts at 7:30. And then the same night in the studio at 7:45, Damo and the Dominoes present the definitive Eric Clapton live experience. Tickets for that are £20. At Epsom Playhouse on Tuesday, it's Making of a Murderer, The Undercover Detective with Peter Blexley. The evening starts at 7:30 and tickets are £29. Then on Wednesday, it's the Neil Sands Remember When 20th Anniversary Tour at 2:30. Tickets are £16 for that. On Thursday, Meatloaf Tribute, Heaven Can Wait comes to the stage. Tickets are £28 and the music starts at 7:30. Then on Friday, the Comedy Club returns at 7:30. Tickets are £23. Finally, on Saturday, Epsom Male Voice Choir present their gala concert. Tickets are £21 and the show starts at 7:30. And that is your What's On Guide for the week commencing the 10th of May. And we go back to the Hawth in Crawley, where on the 5th of June, Rob Lamberti presents Perfectly George, a tribute to George Michael. Here's a different corner.

0: take a theme. For example, countries, animals, or outer space, and choose around seven songs relating to that theme. Well, that's just what I've done on Theme for a Dream. Learn a few trivia facts about the artists and take on the occasional musical challenge. Yes, this is Chris Knott welcoming you to join me on Tuesday evenings at 8 o'clock for Theme for a Dream, the theme show with that little bit extra.
1: 'Cause you're my theme for a dream. 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

Frisco. It ain't no country club either.

Tom's Diner there by DNA featuring Suzanne Vega. Before that, All I Want to Do by Sheryl Crow. Right, one more before we go into our most requested artist of the week. It's our final one from the featured artist of the week. And that is 10cc because it's Graham Gordman's 80th birthday today. One more from that. And I always, whenever I think of this, I always think of going to school in the car listening to Mercury because they always used to play this on Mercury. It's 10cc and this is Good Morning Judge.

10cc, a good morning, Judge. Okay, it's normally around about this time. I'm starting a bit early this afternoon because we've got a lot of great artists in there and they all generally seem to be the sort that do long songs. Going to crack on through the most requested artists of this week we've just had here on Radio Red Hill. We have a request show every evening, Monday to Saturday from 8:30 till 10, and then on a Sunday morning as well from 10 till 12. Those shows are repeated later on in the night as well. If you've got your patience, your guide here, it'll tell you when. But so collating all that information over the week, we've got the most requested artists, and I could play from a selection tonight. There's quite a few at fourth most requested, and I can tell you how many they've all had. Fourth most requested artists have had 3 plays this week, so all of these artists have had at least 3 plays since Monday, or since last Sunday, the 3rd of May. And the first of them is this lady. It's Whitney Houston. This is How Will I Know.

Kicking off there with a banger from Whitney Houston, How Will I Know? And now an artist I've seen in the request this week, Simply Red. And this is their breakout. This is Money's Too Tight to Mention.

Simply Red there, Money's Too Tight to Mention, second of our fourth most requested artist of last week. Bringing it right forward to the modern day for our next one, it's Sabrina Carpenter. And here she is with Please, Please, Please.

0: Elton John there with Passengers. He is the last we're going to hear from the fourth most requested artists of last week. I'll have a little break and we'll be back with Who's at Number 3.
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Okay, our third most requested artist of last week, one of them anyway, it's Eric Clapton. And this is the brilliant Behind the Mask.

based on originally on a piece by Japanese sort of instrumental rock band, the Yellow Magic Orchestra. They originally wrote that, and it's been through various other people who tried to do it. It was Michael Jackson actually recorded it, and there was a version on, I think, an album of rarities of his that popped out a few years ago. But that's Eric Clapton there doing Behind the Mask there at one of our third most requested artists of last week, along with Adele. This is Turning Tables.

0: Adele there, turning tables. She is one of our third most requested artists of last week. Now we get into the second and the first. In second place with five plays since the 3rd of May 2026 is Frank Sinatra.
1: You make me feel so young.

You Make Me Feel So Young, there by Frank Sinatra, our second most requested artist of last week. So we've had Whitney Houston, Simply Red, Queen, Sabrina Carpenter and Elton John at 4, Eric Clapton and Adele at 2, Frank Sinatra at 3, Frank Sinatra at 2. Who's at number 1? It's Elvis, of course. He's not way down. Not this list, anyway.

for the weather. Thank you to the Red Hill History Centre. Thanks to Nikki from there for the interview about the aerial photography. Thank you to Sean for the sports report and the What's On Guide. And thank you to you all for listening this afternoon. Hope you've enjoyed the show. If you did, you can hear it again from 10 o'clock tonight. I'll be off now. It will be the chapel service after the news at 5 o'clock. But I've been Nick Hutchings. Have a lovely evening. Take care. Goodbye.

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0: From the Sky News Centre at 1, Sir Keir Starmer says he'll set out the path ahead for his party later, despite facing the threat of a leadership challenge. The Prime Minister's making a major speech after disastrous election results last week. One of his MPs, Catherine West, says she'll begin the process of trying to oust him today. She says the Cabinet's sitting on its hands.
1: That level of inertia in the face of the election defeat that we saw on Thursday is a disgrace. Working people sent us a message on Thursday. We have to listen to that and we have to change.
0: A flight carrying 20 British nationals rescued from a cruise ship stricken with hantavirus has landed in the UK. The passengers have been taken to Arrow Park Hospital on Merseyside for observation. There's a warning: a significant proportion of the UK population's isolating itself or excessively doom-scrolling when feeling low. The Mental Health Foundation's found they're the most common coping mechanisms to deal with stress and anxiety. Senior doctors in England are being balloted on strike action. Both consultants and SAS doctors are in dispute with the government over pay and also calling for better recognition of their skills and expertise. Adolescence was the big winner at the TV BAFTAs, walking off with 4 awards. His cast grabbed the majority of the acting prizes. Christine Tremarco and Owen Cooper in the supporting categories, while Stephen Graham got Best Leading Actor. He was presented the award by Lenny Henry.
2: Might take me time. I've been nominated 8 times, and this is the first time I've won. So, and Uncle Lenny just said, "Well done, son." So, that's it for me.
0: And finally, in sport, Arsenal grabbed a late winner to clinch a 1-0 victory at strugglers West Ham to re-establish their 5-point lead at the top of the Premier League. As Celtic kept the pressure on Scottish Premiership leaders Hearts with a 3-1 win at home to Rangers in the Old Firm derby. That's the latest. I'm Chris Milligan.
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